0: concerns. Counsellors at the service responded to a record 818 sextortion and image-based abuse-related contacts last year. Australian researchers have made a preliminary breakthrough in improving bionic eyes. The team from RMIT has created a working prototype of a system combining sensing, memory, and information processing in the same system. Professor Sameet Walia says it is a step towards creating technology which more accurately replicates how the eye and brain work together.
1: It removes the need of, you know, additional storage and processing units, which commonly happen in most of the technology today.
0: In sport, the LA Rams will finally leave for Melbourne today ahead of their NFL season opener against San Francisco on Friday. Quarterback Matthew Stafford says the Rams are keeping their preparation as normal as possible. NFL podcaster Josh Jacobs says the Rams travelled to London last year to play Jacksonville and have a solid plan.
2: The Rams flew over the day before the game, absolutely destroyed Jacksonville by almost 30 points, and then flew home the very next day. The 49ers are basically saying, get there early and get acclimated, while the Rams are saying, stay home as long as possible and deal with it when we get there.
0: LIV Golf has officially filed for bankruptcy in the United States. Aussie Cameron Smith is listed as the fourth largest creditor, owed more than $6.5 million. And top women's seed Aryna Sabalenka is into the semifinals at the US Tennis Open. With the details next.
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5: At the moment, not a cloud in the sky is going to stay that way all day, says the Bureau, with easterly winds decreasing late afternoon. Temperature about 23 degrees. Tomorrow partly cloudy, also 23, warming up on Friday to 25. Then showers on Saturday with 22, showers again on Sunday with 22, and continuing into Monday at this stage, with just a slight chance of a shower on Monday. At the moment, we have 13 degrees in the city and in Mandurah, with more news coming up at 8:30 this morning. Just before we do word of the day, there's been a crash, a rather serious crash apparently, on Mitchell Freeway northbound at Hay Street in the Perth CBD, with multiple lanes blocked now, and emergency services, incident response, the whole lot of people are there with towies on site and motorists out of their vehicles. And if you're coming up the freeway, you'll know already that traffic is very heavy, apparently back to Manning Road at this stage. And our very own Dean Martin also phoned in to say he's caught in that traffic jam. Sorry to hear that, Dino, and to everyone else in that crash at the moment. Northbound at Hay Street, Perth CBD, causing a lot of problems with traffic heavy back to Manning Road. Whew, Courtney, you are living in a nice quiet part of the world at the moment with no traffic jams, I imagine?
6: No.
5: What about the roundabout at the top of York Street? Does that ever get cluttered?
6: No, I've gotten quite used to that. But there are a lot of roundabouts in town. I heard recently Albany's the only place, only city in Australia that doesn't have any traffic lights.
5: There you go. How about that? I come from Bunbury, and Bunbury was one of the last cities also. We had one set of traffic lights in all the time I lived there as a kid. It was quite funny.
6: Wow.
5: It was a bit of a local tourist attraction. Look, there are traffic lights. But Albany, none at all. I didn't realise that.
6: No, I know there's only one stop sign, at least there was up until fairly recently. One stop sign in Corrigan.
5: Okay. Really?
6: Yeah, you'd always go to it when you're doing your driving test.
5: I like that. Ah, the things you learn. Speaking of learning things, it's time for Word of the Day. You've probably heard of this word.
7: Idiom. Idiom.
5: Not idiot, but idiom. I-D-I-O-M. Idiom.
6: It's like a phrase, right?
5: Beg your pardon?
6: Like a phrase?
5: It is a phrase, yes. It's an expression.
6: Like a saying?
5: A saying, yes. Yeah, I'll give that to you because it's a difficult one. It says an expression whose meaning is not predictable from the usual meanings of its elements, like kick the bucket or hang one's head in shame. You're not actually doing literally kicking the bucket.
6: It's an idiom.
8: An idiom. There you go. Style of speaking peculiar to a people. So it goes on. The peculiar character or genius of a language. There you go. So, don't hang your head in shame. It's an idiom.
6: I'll try not to. Thanks.
8: Thanks, Courtney. See you at 8:30. It's 8 minutes past.
9: Thank you.

0: There's Blondie, Debbie Harry, and of course the Heart of Glass song from the late 1970s. It's 13 minutes past 8 with Curtin Radio. Fair bit happening out there on the roads, and I think we've got Soph back with the latest for us. Good morning again, Soph.
1: Good morning, Greg. Now, there is a fair bit happening. There's a crash Mitchell Freeway northbound at Hay Street in Perth CBD. Multiple lanes are blocked. Emergency services and incident response are on site there. Motorists are outside of the vehicle, so please allow for a safe merge. There's a crash Kwinana Freeway northbound at Canning Highway in Como. The vehicles are in the right medium strip there. Traffic is heavy on approach, so please drive with care. There's a breakdown Tonkin Highway northbound at Dunwith Drive in Perth Airport. The right lane has been closed by incident response and motorists are outside of the vehicles. So please drive safely, and that's the latest from Main Roads.
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0: Beatles at the height of their power in the 60s. 1967 for that one, Penny Lane. 18 minutes past 8 with Curtin Radio, and too many Australian families are affected by lung disease. 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
0: And let's see how we go this morning. Rosemary's first up today. Morning, Rosemary. Ooh, hang on, we've just lost that call. Hang on. Are you there, Rosemary?
7: Yes.
0: Oh, sorry.
7: That's all right. I thought, I've been cut off.
0: Had a little bit of a technical hiccup there, but you're with us. How are you today?
7: I'm good. How are you, Greg?
0: I'm fine, thank you. Would you like to win a double pass to the movies?
7: I'd love to.
0: Okay, see how you go. Turning 60 today, an actor, comedian and producer who was discovered after performances on Saturday Night Live, that TV show, then followed starring roles in movies Billy Madison, Happy Gilmore, The Wedding Singer, and he was also in 50 First Dates. Bit of a goofy sort of guy. Any idea what his name is, Rosemary?
7: I was thinking of Adam Sandler, but I don't think he was in The Wedding Singer.
0: I think you should be a bit more positive there.
7: Oh, well, okay. Is it Adam Sandler?
0: It is Adam Sandler. he certainly was in The Wedding Singer.
7: Well, that's good. I've had a win. I've been regretting today because I've got to go and have medical for my driver's license, and I was thinking, what am I going to do if I don't pass?
0: You've
7: got to count backwards from 107, and I've been waking up in the middle of the night doing it.
0: Well, good luck with that, Rosemary. I hope you have good luck getting your license. Nothing worse than having your independence taken away.
7: Oh, yes, I don't know what I'd do.
0: What about family and friends? You might be able to call on them.
7: Well, no, not really, because they're too far away.
0: Oh,
7: they're
0: no.
7: They're overreached. So,
0: well.
7: But I should be able.
0: You'll pass it. You'll be fine. I have confidence in you.
7: Thank you.
0: Rosemary, okay. Well done. I just put you back to Stephen. You have a good day. There's Rosemary going for her renewal, her driver's license, something we all dread. Yes, Adam Sandler was the name we were looking for. 23 past 8 with Curtain Radio.

Lovely song, isn't it, from Anne Murray? You Needed Me. 27 past 8 with Curtin Radio. 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

0: They were the Yardbirds, and at various times, three of the greatest guitarists of all time were in the Yardbirds: Eric Clapton, Jeff Beck, and Jimmy Page, all members of the original Yardbirds. It's 8:30.
1: I'm Courtney Thornton. The US has raised concerns with Australia's push to strengthen the rules governing social media platforms. Michael Packey reports.
2: The Prime Minister is spruiking proposed legislation that would place further regulations on tech companies. Users would be able to opt out of algorithms that help drive social media feeds. Organisations that fail to comply with the new rules would face fines of $100 million. Anthony Albanese says it's about giving people greater control.
3: Because we know that these big tech giants are having an impact.
2: Nationals leader Matt Canavan claims the rules could stifle free speech and give the communications minister sweeping powers.
4: We should not allow this type of censorship to emerge in a free and open country.
2: The US is warning against the government's changes and plans to raise the issue with Mr. Albanese when he travels to America this month.
1: Australian students have recorded their worst ever reading and maths results in a major global study. The Program for International Student Assessment is undertaken by Year 9 pupils every 3 years. Australia's results are still above the OECD average across the board. A second child has died in hospital after a horror four-wheel drive rollover west of Melbourne. A 34-year-old mother and seven children were inside the vehicle when it rolled in Parwon yesterday afternoon, causing multiple injuries. A 7-year-old girl died at the scene, and an 11-year-old boy was airlifted to hospital but died overnight. Five other children and the driver were also hospitalised. Detective Sergeant Tony Gentile says investigators are piecing together what led to the tragedy.
5: Vehicle inexplicably rolled. We don't know why. This is just a really sad set of circumstances. Very sad.
1: A new opinion poll shows One Nation continues to maintain strong voter support, eclipsing the two major parties. The latest YouGov survey gives One Nation a primary vote of 30%, 4 points ahead of Labor and 12 in front of the Coalition. The poll shows Labor would still win a federal election after preferences, but One Nation would become the official opposition. Kids Helpline is reporting an increase in the number of teenagers contacting them with sextortion-related concerns. Counsellors at the service responded to a record 818 sextortion and image-based abuse-related contacts last year. Australian researchers have made a preliminary breakthrough in improving bionic eyes. The team from RMIT has created a working prototype of a system combining sensing, memory, and information processing in the same system. Professor Sameet Walia says it is a step towards creating technology which more accurately replicates how the eye and brain work together.
6: It removes the need of, you know, additional storage and processing units, which commonly happen in most of the technology today.
1: In sport, the LA Rams will finally leave for Melbourne today ahead of their NFL season opener against San Francisco on Friday. Quarterback Matthew Stafford says the Rams are keeping their preparation as normal as possible. NFL podcaster Josh Jacobs says the Rams travelled to London last year to play Jacksonville and have a solid plan.
7: The Rams flew over the day before the game, absolutely destroyed Jacksonville by almost 30 points, and then flew home the very next day. The 49ers are basically saying, get there early and get acclimated, while the Rams are saying, stay home as long as possible and deal with it when we get there.
1: LIV Golf has officially filed for bankruptcy in the United States. Aussie Cameron Smith is listed as the fourth largest creditor, owed more than $6.5 million. And top women's seed Aryna Sabalenka is into the semifinals at the US Tennis Open. With the details next.
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0: It's a beautiful sunny day in Perth today, estimated maximum 23 degrees. Tomorrow partly cloudy, similarly 23, then warming up on Friday to 25. Then showers, the Bureau says very high chance of showers most likely in the morning. There'll be showers again on Sunday, back to mostly sunny skies on Monday. 13 degrees in the city and in Mandurah, also out on Rottnest at the moment. More news coming up at 9 o'clock. Just before we hear from Chris Young, just a repeat of that crash that's affecting Mitchell Freeway traffic northbound, Kwinana Freeway traffic northbound at Hay Street in the Perth CBD, because there are multiple lanes blocked and emergency services and incident response are on site there, motorists outside the vehicles. So traffic is heavy back to Farrington Road, back down the Kwinana Freeway to Farrington Road. So if you're heading up to Perth this morning, you may like to look at the traffic alerts and make alternative arrangements if you can. Now, time to talk finance with Chris. Morning, Chris.
10: Morning, Greg.
0: Just as well we're not using the freeway this morning heading north. You're pretty immune to that sort of problem, aren't you?
10: Yeah, most of the time I am, yeah. I have been stuck in traffic. It's my worst nightmare. So I'm glad I'm not there. So feeling for all the people who are.
0: Yeah.
10: My apologies.
0: Because once you're on there, there are times when you simply stopped. People say, why don't you get off the freeway? Well, sometimes when you're blocked on the traffic, you can't get off the next exit for another 15 or 20 minutes. So, yeah, we're really feeling for those people this morning. Hope the problem rectifies very shortly.
10: Mm-hmm.
0: Anyway, how are you this morning?
10: I'm very well, thank you.
0: That's good. Everything back to normal? The US market's operating?
10: They are operating. Shall I just go straight into the report here and let you know?
0: Well, I think that would be a good idea. What do you think?
10: Let's do it.
0: Okay.
10: Here we go.
0: Hmm.
10: All right. US markets fell overnight. The S&P 500 dropped 0.6% and the NASDAQ closed 0.3% lower. But the Aussie market is posting a gain this morning. The ASX 200 is up 20 points to 8,940. The energy sector is the strongest, with oil prices continuing to rise. And gold fell overnight to 6,012 Aussie dollars an ounce. And in currency, one Aussie dollar will buy you 72.2 US cents, 53 British pence and 62 euro cents.
0: Excellent. Thank you, Chris. We'll talk to you, talk to you tomorrow. Talk to you in a week or so.
10: Talk to you when I talk to you.
0: You will indeed. Thank you. Chris Young there from CY Financial.

Albert Hammond and the Free Electric Band. Almost a quarter to nine. Now, orchid lovers, this one's blooming marvellous. The Perth Orchid Fair is on September 12 and 13. That's this coming weekend at the John Septimus Rowe Community School in Mirrabooka. They'll have displays, plant sales, expert advice, even a cuppa if you ask them nicely. Find them on Facebook or call 0417 903 280. Stephen's been handling all your calls this morning. He gets to select a song, and a classic it is too, from Creedence Clearwater Revival.

0: 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With Proud Mary from Creedence Clearwater Revival, Stephen's producer's pick this morning. It's 12 minutes to 9.
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That's the Aussie group called Flying Circus from the late 1960s and the Hayride song. And it's 5 to 9. Time for me to go. Thanks for your company this morning. Hope you can join me again tomorrow morning from 6 when it will be some more beautiful weather, hopefully. Thanks to Stephen for looking after the phones. And Alan will be here after the news at 9 with his music, his little anecdotes and the usual features.

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1: Good morning, I'm Courtney Thornton. The US has expressed concern over Australia's plan to clamp down even further on tech companies who operate social media platforms. Users would be able to opt out of algorithms that drive social media feeds as part of proposed digital duty of care laws. Companies that fail to comply or remove harmful content from their platforms will face fines of $100 million. Prime Minister Anthony Albanese says the enhanced legislation is designed to keep people safe.
2: This is about putting power back in the hands of Australians, because we know that these big tech giants are having an impact.
1: Australian high school students have recorded their worst maths and reading results since global rankings began 26 years ago. The Program for International Student Assessment shows overall our Year 9 students are still outperforming the average OECD nation, despite being 2.5 years behind the teenagers who went to school at the turn of the millennium. Australian Council for Education researchers Dr. Jonas Bertling says the report also shows we have an issue with classroom discipline.
3: 4 in 10 students said that there's frequent noise and disorder in their science classroom. And we also see that 2 in 10 students report at least one bullying behavior that they've been exposed to in the past month.
1: The number of Australian citizens missing in the Nepal flood disaster has been revised down from 36 to 35. An 8th citizen has made contact to confirm they're safe and well, almost 2 weeks on from the devastating floods. An investigation has been launched after two thieves stole 4 works of art from a Renoir museum in France. The artwork has an estimated value of 9 million euros, or about 14 million Australian dollars. There are reports that Jimmy Kimmel's late-night show is set to end after 24 years. The New York Post is reporting the talk show host's contract is not expected to be renewed once his deal expires next year. In sport, Geelong's midfield is holding no fears for Fremantle's star-studded lineup ahead of Friday's semi-final in Perth. Young Cats ruck Mitch Edwards says they're ready for whatever the Dockers and fellow ruck Luke Jackson throw at them.
4: We've got a pretty good midfield ourselves, I like to think. I feel like we've grown throughout the year and matured a fair bit where things aren't going our way. We're able to arrest that momentum and bring it back our way. But obviously they've got heaps of guns going through there as well. I think they had 4 or 5 all Australians or something like that. So obviously they're a great team and we'll get after that.
1: The emotional highs and lows of sport have been captured in a thrilling All-American quarterfinal at the US Open. Craig Gabriel reports.
5: If there was ever a roller coaster of a match, it was Francis Tiafoe playing Alex Mickelson. A couple of hours after Mickelson served for the match, Tiafoe had match points and closed it out with a sizzling forehand winner down the line, 5-7, 3-6, 7-5, 6-3, 7-6. And then it was heart-wrenching at the end when the two players embraced at the net. 22-year-old Alex sobbed and sobbed on Tiafoe's shoulder, not wanting to release his grip. He had put up such an amazing effort. This match highlighted why five-set tennis is played.
1: And the LA Rams depart for Melbourne today ahead of their NFL season opener at the MCG on Friday. The San Francisco 49ers have been here for nearly a week. With the details next.
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9: A fabulously delightful and delicious, mostly sunny Wednesday in store for us. An expected maximum of 23 degrees. Right now in Yanchep, 14 degrees. Rottnest Island, not far behind, 13.3. Mandurah leading the way, temperature-wise, 14.8. And in the city, 14.4. Humidity on 59%. Wind from the northeast, rather strong, gusting to 30 kilometres per hour. And the barometer, 1032.3. More news at 10 o'clock.
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Beatles, getting by with a little help from their friends, including Sergeant Pepper. Good morning. Welcome to Wednesday, 9 minutes past nine. 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Visit their impressive Dixon Road showroom in Rockingham or have a quick look at their website. Thanks to Greg for the Big Breakfast broadcast. Greg will lay the table for a supreme breakfast again tomorrow morning at 6 o'clock. My boss for the next 3 hours, drawing the short straw today, is the lovely Louisa. If you're calling in for whatever reason, please say good day to Louisa. Main roads have done just that to tell us that the earlier crash, Quinana Freeway northbound at Leach Highway in Brentwood, continues to cause chaos. Everyone who needs to be there is there. Traffic is really heavy and backed way, way back. In fact, Melissa from Willoughby has called in. Thanks for doing that, Melissa, to let us know that Canning Highway heading west is backed up for at least 2 kilometres. A good morning to stay home and listen to the wireless. Please take care. We hope everyone's okay. Crash on the Quinana northbound at Leach Highway, causing all sorts of trouble with the arterial roads, including Canning Highway heading west. Thanks again to Melissa. This is Curtin FM. The time? Sure. It's 11 minutes past nine. Good morning.

0: That's those Beach Boys on the sloop John B. 1966. 13 minutes past nine. Good morning to Rena. Thank you for your call, Rena. Lovely to hear from you. Hope you have a brilliant Wednesday. The Compassionate Friends Mandurah, a really, really good group. They support families following the death of a child, and they're seeking bereaved parents more than 2 years into their grief journey to train as facilitators in support groups located in Midland, Fremantle and Bunbury. Give them a call if that might suit you. Their number 9535 7761.
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0: five words you don't want to hear when you're next boarding an aeroplane for a flight east. That's Jeff St. John, Teach Me How to Fly. 23 minutes past nine, some weather stats from around the place for us. The overnight minimum, 10.6 degrees, and that was at 19 minutes to 7 this morning. Yesterday's maximum, lovely day, 21.4 at 3 o'clock. Sunset tonight at 5 minutes past 6. At the moment in Yanchep, good morning to you, 15 degrees. Rottnest Island, g'day, 13.7, Mandurah 15.7, and in the city 15 degrees on our way to a beautiful sunny Wednesday, top of 23 degrees. Humidity 57%, wind from the northeast gusting to 30 kilometres per hour, and if you're tapping the glass on the lovely barometer in pride of place on the kitchen wall this morning, 1032.0 is the barometric pressure reading. 24 past nine.
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The great JOK doing our weather forecast for us. The sun's going to shine tomorrow. Indeed it is. Expecting a top of 23. Friday, even better. Mostly sunny and 25. Showers are forecast for Saturday, although they're expected to ease, along with an expected maximum temperature of 22 degrees. Rumbling around in the record library this morning. Don't linger longer. As you know, it's pretty scary down there. Came back with my featured instrumental track for the first hour of the morning show, which comes to us from Champs, tune called Tequila.

0: Don't mind if I do. 29 minutes to 10, time to say good morning and happy birthday to our Curtin family members celebrating turning another year younger on this day. People like Colleen Cottier of Falcon, hi Colleen, Carol Kagi in Wembley, Vivian Thomas of Craigie, Laurie Watkins in Hamilton Hill, David Dawson is in Belldivis, good morning David, Moya Carrick in Mount Lawley, Dirk Telkamp of Silver Sands, in Pinjarra, Laurie Tilbrook. Many happy returns to Anne Paul of Lower Chittering and Joanne Griffiths in Mardella this morning. Sitting down nicely, arms folded, pencils down in Midland Junction is Bruce Wiseman. G'day, Bruce. How are you? Oh, I better do this. Hang on, Bruce. I've got you now. G'day, Bruce. How are you?
1: Good morning, Alan. How are you today?
0: Tickety-boo, thank you. What have you been doing out there in Midland?
1: I've just had a cup of coffee, a bit of shopping, and then later on today, the wife and myself are going to the casino because she's been in the ROC for 50 years and they're putting on an afternoon tea.
0: Oh, how fantastic.
1: She thought she'd take me along for my birthday.
0: Oh, brilliant. That'll be a lovely, lovely day. Are you going near the roulette this morning?
1: I'm not too sure what we're going to be doing there, actually.
0: Mm-hmm. Well, enjoy that. It's certainly a lovely day to visit that venue. I wonder if you also might have time, Bruce, to pick up a Corica cake when you're in that area.
1: Yes, I will have time to go and pick up a Corica cake. I've had a couple before over the years.
0: Have you?
1: It's been a while since I won the last one.
0: Brilliant. Well, today is your day again, thanks to the wonderful Corica family there in Northbridge. And Bruce, what your wife is or was with the RAC, what did you do?
1: Oh, no, she didn't work. She's been with the RAC insurance and that for you, but she was that, and I used to be, I'm an ex-truck driver.
0: Oh, are you? Right, good. And you're enjoying retirement?
1: Yes, it's actually 5 years tomorrow. I retired 5 years ago at 70.
0: Did you? Well done, you. Well, thank you for listening to Curtin Radio. Thank you for taking my call. Enjoy that cake. And happy, happy birthday to you.
1: No worries, Alan. And you did show us around the studios on the last open day as well.
0: Oh, right. Oh, lovely. Well, thank you for being a loyal Curtin member. We appreciate that very much.
1: Thank you very much, Alan, and thank you for the Curtin Radio for the lovely cake.
0: That's quite okay. Have a beautiful day. 27 to 10, your stars today. Your focus has been directed elsewhere. It's time to bring the spotlight back to you. Also born on this day, a chap called Michael Bublé, the Canadian Grammy and Juno Award-winning singer and actor, born on this day in British Columbia in 1975. Michael Bublé.

Michael Bublé, blowing out 51 candles on this day. 23 minutes away from 10, Curtin FM 100.1, good to have you with us. Coming back with a group called The Corgis. And despite releasing three albums, they were a one-hit wonder. Musically acclaimed group, The Corgis. They pulled a rabbit out of their hat with this next song. See if you can remember it, because The Corgis are coming up next on Curtin FM 100.1.

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0: Supergroup, Supertramp. From 1982, it's raining again. 14 minutes to 10, actually 13 minutes to 10, just clicked over. Who will win our Cryptic Crown today and be inducted into the Cryptic Crown Club? On Monday, it was a draw. Yesterday, my ladies ran away with the Cryptic Crown. Let's see what happens today. I might add that Louisa did not get it. I had to give her the answer. Let's see how you go. I'm sure you will get this in a heartbeat. And when you do, give Louisa a call and she will give you a hearty well done, you clever sausage. This week's quiz is looking for popular kitchen appliances. And one of our dear friends, I'm not going to mention names, Roz, said that the ladies have an unfair advantage because they're always in the kitchen. Well, I was shocked. I was speechless. 13 to 10, cryptic this morning. Let's see how you go. Two words, three and five. 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

The wonderful wailing Welshman Thomas Jones Boyo on Curtain Radio for a Wednesday morning, easing our way through a beautiful day outside. Hope you can pop out and enjoy it, perhaps with a cuppa at 5 minutes.

Great Aussie Rockers featuring Brian Cadd. Axiom 1971, My Baby's Gone. Coming up to news time to get us in that vicinity, a tune from Brenton Wood. He's got a great big bundle of love.

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1: Good morning, I'm Courtney Thornton. Australian writer and wife of former Prime Minister Bob Hawke, Blanche Dalpuget, has died at the age of 82. Her family says she asked them to share her final message: our highest calling and greatest achievement is love. The primary school maths curriculum is likely to be replaced after Australia scored poorly in a global exam of reading and mathematics. Teenagers have fallen 2 years behind the performance of students who set a similar test 2 decades ago. Smartphones and artificial intelligence are being blamed for accelerating educational decline in many parts of the world. The opposition's Julian Lisa says teachers need to be allowed to instill greater discipline.
2: I want to see our classrooms where, you know, you've got a good, strict teacher teaching the curriculum in an orderly way, but you can't have that unless you start with orderly classrooms.
1: The opposition says Labor's enhanced social media laws would give the communications minister power to censor legitimate debate. The central plank of the draft legislation would allow users to opt out of algorithms that drive content on social media feeds. But the coalition says the bill goes much further, claiming it gives the government the ability to change the rules at a whim. Nationals leader Matt Canavan says he has serious concerns with the bill as it stands.
3: This bill is like putting Anthony Albanese in charge of refereeing a South Sydney Rabbitohs game. He wouldn't be an impartial judge. These people aren't an impartial judge, and we should not allow this type of censorship to emerge in a free and open country.
1: The Prime Minister is defending a $6 million grant to a golf course in his Sydney electorate. The money was allocated to the Marrickville Golf Club as part of the $560 million Commonwealth Grants Program. Anthony Albanese says he hasn't visited the clubhouse in years, but is glad they got money to fix sewage problems. Australian researchers have developed a working prototype laying the platform for improved bionic eyes. The team from RMIT has found a tiny chip can help combine sensing, memory, and information processing in the same system, reducing the need to constantly move data. Professor Sameed Walia says it would allow the technology to be more targeted rather than constantly capturing images like a camera.
4: It can be trained to recognize particular features, so if you're looking only for particular features in the environment, it will only capture that particular portion of the data and discard the rest of it, making it faster and more energy efficient.
1: The number of used cars being sold in Australia has increased for the second consecutive month. Data shows used and demonstrator vehicle sales rose by 1.3% in August. In sport, the LA Rams will be back home within 72 hours of departing for Melbourne for their NFL season opener against the San Francisco 49ers. The Rams used a similar tactic last year for a game in London and flying in and out on the same day. But sports metabolism expert Dr. Tony Breyer says the Rams have made a mistake.
5: I do think the 49ers are going to have the advantage. The 49ers are giving their bodies time to adapt. The Rams are trying to prevent their bodies from adapting at all, trying to trick their bodies. But I'd rather not ask a football player to get off a 16-hour flight and play football the next day.
1: AFL Chair Craig Drummond has told the Sport NXT conference the league probably needs a shorter game when Tasmania comes into the league in 2028. And Francis Tiafo came from 2 sets down to beat fellow American Alex Mickelson in 5 sets to advance through to the US semifinals. With the details next.
6: Oh, hi, Sue. 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
9: Mostly sunny today. We're on our way to an expected maximum of 23 degrees. Partly cloudy for Thursday, 23, and a mostly sunny Friday with a forecast maximum temp of 25 degrees.
8: Right now in Yanchep, 16 degrees, Rottnest Island, 14.7, Mandurah, 16.8, and in the city, 16.4. Humidity, 54%, wind from the northeast, gusting to 26 kilometres per hour, and the barometer, 1031.5. 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
10: I was born and raised down in Alabama, on a farm way back up in the woods. I was so ragged that folks used to call me Patches. Papa used to tease me about it, 'cause deep down inside he was hurt 'cause he'd

From 1970, Clarence Carter and the Patches song. 8 minutes after 10, the Auditors looking over Louisa's shoulder and doing that chin-rubbing thing that they do so well. And they will give us the official audited result of our cryptic quiz in not too long a time, I would think. Here's a guy called Smacker Fitzgibbon. From everyone I know who knows, who knew him, says he's just a brilliant bloke and a chap I really wish I'd got to meet. It wasn't to be, but I can listen to his records anytime I like, as Smacker on Waterloo Road.

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Pat Clark. Some good advice. Don't give up. It's a 10:15 at Curtin FM. Alan Simons with you on the wireless. Here's the bloke who was the first rock and roll artist. This is a good quiz question, actually. Good of you to have this knowledge in the back of your mind, just in case one day someone says, who was the first rock and roll artist to record a 12-inch LP record in Australia? Well, he's from Dunedoo, New South Wales, and his name is Dig Richards.

0: 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That's from 1977, a group called Silvers. 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Our hotline is 94841927. If you're calling in for whatever reason this morning, make sure you say g'day to my partner in crime, Louisa.
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0: Beau Brummels, 1965, just a little. 28 minutes after 10, the auditors have just left the building, gone back to their ivory tower in the Paris end of the university, leaving us with the result this morning. Nolly Singleton, Sue in Hall's Head, Robin in Kingsley all came up with Tea Towel, Krista in Wanneroo Hot Fryer, Lynette in Maida Vale Oven Glove and then Hand Mixer, and June in Rockingham came up with Egg Timer. Thanks for all your entries this morning. My clever sausages today. Colin in Forest Lakes, Kay and Powell Myra, Kathy in Caversham, John in Eden Hill. Although Julie got it right, wouldn't be the first time you've got things right, Julie, I'm just saying. Linda in Pinjarra, Alf in Beckenham, Andy in Burns Beach, Richard in Spearwood, Julie in Kirraween, first time caller. Well done. Thanks for calling in, Julie. Carmel in Floreat, Brian in Greenwood, David in Nullumara, Steve in Ridgewood, Gary in Gosnells, Steve in Ridgewood, Jock in Gosnells, g'day Jock, Zandra in Carramar, Liz in Mandurah, Peter of Thornley, Gloria of Maddington in Middle Swan, Kerry, Cecilia of Greenwood, Elaine in Duncraig, but the son Alan got it correct. Well done, Alan. Thanks, Elaine. Sarah in Burswood, Bev in Hocking, Paul in Lower Chittering, Rodney in Bunbury, g'day Rod, Peter in Wundowie, Sue of Hall's Head, Keith in Callista, although Keith's wife Lynette got it right. Thank you for clarifying that, Keith. June in Rockingham and Jeanette in Jindalee. So the auditors have this morning left us with the result that my gentlemen have 15 correct answers and my ladies 17, and they take the cryptic crown with them wherever they go today. I asked you to help me find the name of a popular kitchen appliance. Two words, 3 and 5. The clue, hang monk outside. And the answer, you clever saucies, air fryer. Air fryer. Bang on 10:30, according to my bull of a watch, the heckler, doing a little jig on the shelf this morning. We will pour the contents into a cup of granulated beans from Pablo, the translucent brown Bessemer plate from the School of St. Trinian's range has been retrieved from inside the cleaner's cupboards, given a rinse, and this morning, Louisa and I will enjoy a wafer thin slice of cheesecake as we listen to the Castlereagh line together.
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2: 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We'll get them there the Castlereagh way. Wrap an address, advise and consign for transit on the Castlereagh line. Rosebud, Rosedale, Ripley, Riola, Ringwood, Renick, Romsey, Ruru, Quama, Quambone, Quantum, Corindi, Clunes, Clandalla, Carraloo. We've travelled all roads our name to enshrine in history as the Castlereagh line.
3: Well, don't stand there like a signpost, sonny. Get out of the bloody way.
4: So saying, Jack Seeger pushed William aside, strode past him into the washroom and closed the door. For a full minute, William stood there, motionless, as if frozen to the spot. It was then I looked out the compartment door and saw him.
5: William?
4: He didn't answer, nor did he move. I knew at once from his expression that something was amiss. Guessing it might be to do with Jack Seeger, I hurried along the passage to him.
5: William, darling, what's wrong?
6: It's him.
5: Who?
6: Seeger. He's in there in the washroom.
5: Come along, darling. We'll be there in a few minutes.
6: Did you hear me?
5: Yes, I don't want trouble, William. Please come back to the compartment.
6: You knew. You knew he was on the train.
5: Yes, I saw him get on at Tamworth.
6: That's why you've been acting so strangely.
5: Yes. Oh, please, William, if I mean anything to you at all, come back to the compartment with me. Now.
4: Still, he didn't move. His features were frighteningly contorted, as if he was in physical agony. His lips were bloodless, drawn in a pale, tight line. His cheeks were ashen, and his eyes smoldered like coals from a blacksmith's forge. I tugged at his arm, frantic for fear Seeger would come out. It was like granite, as hard as the white knuckles of his bunched fists. Then abruptly, his muscles relaxed and resistance went out of him. I led him back to the compartment where Gordon was examining a pimple on his chin in a hand mirror.
7: I've got another one, Mother.
4: It's from all those sweets you've been eating.
7: Why is it nothing you like is good for you? It's only the best. What's up with him? Hey, Willie. You look like you've seen a ghost.
8: Not a ghost. He was real, all right.
7: Who was? What are you talking about?
8: Tell him, Mother. Tell him his father's on the train.
7: Seeger?
8: We came face to face outside the washroom. He brushed me aside like I was a cobweb. Get out of the bloody way, he said. If I hadn't got such a shock at seeing him, I'd have smashed his face in. I'd have made him very...
4: I don't want to hear any of that sort of talk, William. I won't stand for it. Do you hear?
8: It's all right, Mother. He'll keep. He'll keep.
3: Gord, strike me. Are you still brushing your hair? It'll all fall out if you're not bloody careful.
9: It needs brushing. Gets tangled otherwise.
3: We'll be there in 10 minutes. You got everything?
9: Yes. Please, Father, don't smoke that thing in here. Makes me feel sick.
3: Oh, Gord! You get more like your bloody mother every day. There. That make you happy?
9: You didn't have to throw it out. You could have smoked it in the passage.
3: The smoke would have come in under the door. We can't have your delicate constitution upset.
9: Where were you last night?
3: What do you mean, where was I?
9: I woke up about 3 o'clock. There was no sign of you.
3: Well, I couldn't sleep. I went out for a smoke.
9: You weren't in the passage.
3: I was probably in the men's room.
9: You sure you weren't with her?
3: With who?
9: You know who.
3: What the hell are you talking about?
9: Mrs. Long. You were with her, weren't you?
3: You got a nasty mind, girlie.
9: Well, I wonder where I get it from.
3: So what if I was? A man needs female company once in a while. I never got it from your mother. She was always too prim and proper. Besides, I'm a widower now.
4: The sky over Sydney was leaden. It wasn't raining, but it looked as if it might rain at any minute. As the train pulled in, William stared moodily out the window. Gordon and I both kept a wary eye on him. We might as well wait and let some of the other passengers get off. We don't want to get caught in a crush.
8: You mean wait till Seeger gets off? You don't have to worry, Mother. I haven't got a gun hidden away. I'm not going to shoot him or anything.
4: Let's wait a while anyway.
8: There he is now.
7: Who's the girl with him?
4: His daughter.
8: That makes her your half-sister.
7: Yeah, I reckon it does.
8: What's her name, Mother?
4: I believe it's Alison.
8: Don't you know?
4: Yes, it is Alison.
8: What school she goes to?
7: You don't have to keep on about her, Willie. Leave it go.
8: I didn't know you were so sensitive.
7: Just leave it go.
4: A pair of you leave it go. Well, how would I know what school she goes to in any case? Hard as I tried not to show the strain I was under, they were both aware of it, as I was aware of the effect it had on them. Gordon and William had always been extremely close. But for some time, I'd sensed an area of antipathy in their relationship. It was painfully apparent now that it stemmed from William's pathological hatred of Jack Seeger and his knowledge that Gordon was Seeger's son. This aspect added to my fears. Would it eventually come between them? Perhaps even make them enemies? Though I strove to dismiss the possibility from my mind, it remained and would remain for quite some time to come.
10: Now, unfortunately, my mother's still not well. I can't leave her in the condition she's in, but perhaps I can take her with me. That'll give my wife open slather.
11: I take your meaning, Mr. Charles. While the cat's away, eh?
10: Yes. Something like that. I wasn't proud of myself, but I was determined to give Bayliss every chance to get the goods on Mars and obtain evidence that would enable me to sue for divorce. Everything fell in with my scheme. Dr. Cranston, Mother's doctor, was all for the idea of me taking her for a seaside holiday. And Mother was in favor of it, too. In fact, she was positively ecstatic at the prospect. The day before we were due to leave, I met with Bayliss at a secret rendezvous in town. We'll be gone 2 weeks anyway, probably three. If Mother benefits from the change of air, we might even stay longer.
11: I'll hope to have some good news for you on your return.
10: Don't wait till my return to give it to me. We're staying at Holly's. You can telegraph me there. Holly's of Tweed Heads, that is.
11: Another of Mrs. Long's admirable establishments. She certainly cast her net far and wide.
10: My sister will probably be staying at Broadmeadows while we're away. But that shouldn't make any difference. Edwina has more than her share of social commitments, which should keep her fairly occupied. Any questions?
11: I think you've answered all my queries, Mr. Charles.
10: If you have any more, you know where to reach me. That same afternoon, I rode out to the West Paddock at Broadmeadows to supervise the roundup of some cattle for the sale yards, or more precisely, to supervise the selection of them. Having done so, I was about to head back to the house when I saw Edwina riding toward me.
12: Working off a little honest sweat, darling.
10: What brings you out here?
12: I've been wanting to have a talk to you.

0: manner for a change. Our encounters of late have become rather heated. Mother tells me you're heading for the coast tomorrow.
1: You knew that.
0: I thought you might postpone your departure.
1: Why?
0: She's still quite weak from her illness.
1: Well, Dr. Cranston says he thinks it'll do her the world of good. And I agree with him.
0: Let's hope he's right. But what has me curious is what put the idea in your head? Knowing how Mother drives you to distraction if you're stuck with her for any length of time, I find it difficult to fathom.
1: I'd like to make up for neglecting her the way I have. And for doubting her.
0: Doubting her?
1: Edwina, she asked me not to say anything to you about it or to Mouse. But I think you should know. According to her, Dr. Ainslie told her she was dying. He gave her a year at the outside.
0: He said nothing of the sort to me. On the contrary, he led me to understand if she looked after herself, she could go on for another 10 or 15 years.
1: Well, I took what she said with a grain of salt. But when I talked to Dr. Cranston the other day, he expressed more or less the same opinion.
0: That she's dying?
1: He said her heart could give out at any time. And that's another reason he's in favor of her going away. He feels she should make the most of the time she has left.
0: That alters the complexion of matters somewhat. Although I must admit I find it strange that Dr. Ainslie said nothing to me. And even stranger that Mother said nothing. She's never been one to pass up a chance to gain sympathy. Oh, incidentally, I read in this morning's paper that Mrs. Long's gone to Sydney to farewell the Holly boy. He's off to England to take up a scholarship at the Royal Academy of Music.
1: Young William is.
0: You didn't know?
1: Well, no, I didn't. I knew he was interested in music, but I didn't know anything about a scholarship to the Royal Academy. Well, Lottie certainly didn't mention it. Did it say when he's leaving?
0: The 20th. That's tomorrow. Aboard the SS Araluen.
2: Come in. William! Oh, darling, I thought you'd gone to the museum with Gordon.
3: I changed my mind. I decided I'd rather spend the time with you. I'm sorry for the way I acted on the train, Mother, and for some of the things I said.
2: You don't have to apologize, darling. I know how you feel about Jack Seeger, and I understand...
3: You couldn't. Nobody could. I don't even know myself. I thought I had my feelings under control. But when I walked out of that washroom and saw him standing there, when he pushed me out of the way, I just wanted to get my hands round his throat and... Luckily, I'm not likely to get another opportunity. After 3 years in London, I'll probably feel differently anyway.
2: I'm sure you will. You haven't forgotten we're going to the theatre tonight?
3: No, I'm looking forward to it.
2: You should see some good theatre in London.
3: Yeah. I just wish it wasn't for 3 years. It's such a long time. I wouldn't mind so much if you were going with me. I wouldn't mind at all.
2: Perhaps I might come across and visit you.
3: It'd be great if you could. Do you mean it? Might you really come?
2: If I can possibly manage it. While I'm there, I could take the opportunity to study some of the European hotels. Oh, see who that is, would you?
4: Telegraph for Master William Holly.
3: Oh, I'm William Holly.
4: Sign here, please.
3: Thank you.
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3: 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Enjoy the trip.
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Sort of turning into one, isn't it? A 5 o'clock world. The Vogues from 1966. 13 minutes to 11. Lovely day today. Hope you can enjoy it. Mostly sunny is the word from the Bureau, seeking a maximum temperature of 23 degrees. As we speak in Yanchep, good morning to you. 17 degrees, 16.3 at the island. Leading the way temperature-wise is Mandurah, 18.3 degrees. And in the city, 17.9. Humidity, 51%. Wind has changed. It's now coming from the east, gusting to 28 kilometres per hour, and the barometer 1031.0.

0: stranger to the morning show, Stevie Wonder. Song called As. 8 minutes to 11. Good morning to David. Thanks for joining in, David. Good to hear from you via email. Have a brilliant Wednesday, won't you? Yeah, 7 minutes now. Just clicked over. 7 minutes to 11. Courtney, of course, will bring us up to date with news and events from at home and abroad in just 7 minutes' time.
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The group's called Executives. And the song, Sit Down, I Think I Love You. I don't think you're allowed to say that in business these days, but what do I know? 4 minutes to 11, just time to squeeze in my featured instrumental track for the second hour of the morning show, which comes to us from the master maestro Nelson Riddle and his orchestra with a tune called Brother John.

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1: Good morning, I'm Courtney Thornton. Australian writer and wife of former Prime Minister Bob Hawke, Blanche Dalpuget, has died at the age of 82. Her family making the announcement, saying she asked them to share her final message, "Our highest calling and greatest achievement is love." Prime Minister Anthony Albanese paying tribute, saying Australia has lost a true one-off. Australia's primary school maths curriculum could be overhauled after the country scored poorly in a global exam of reading and mathematics. Dusty Fitzpatrick explains.
2: Teenagers in Australia have fallen 2 years behind the performance of students who sat an equivalent test 20 years ago. The program for international student assessment has been undertaken by Year 9 pupils every 3 years since 2000. Australia ranked 12th in the world in reading in the latest testing, dropping to 16th in maths. Council for Education Research's Dr. Jonas Bertling says the report also shows we have an issue with classroom discipline.
3: 4 in 10 students said that there's frequent noise and disorder.
2: The OECD believes smartphones and AI chatbots are accelerating a global educational decline.
1: The United Nations Children's Agency, UNICEF, has welcomed the federal government's draft duty of care legislation for social media. Users will have greater control over content they see, with the ability to opt out of algorithms. UNICEF spokesperson John Livingston says children will be better protected.
4: Digital duty of care puts the responsibility on tech companies to think about children's safety before an app is rolled out to millions of young Australians, not after. Harm has already occurred. That could mean safer algorithms showing less awful content, stronger safety settings.
1: Retirees spending their super are injecting over $120 million in the economy, according to a new survey of Australians over 60. Super Member Council commissioned research shows the money is supporting over 485,000 full-time equivalent jobs. Council Chief Executive Misha Schubert says it shows the success of the super system.
5: In the light of this week's One Nation policy to turn super into an ATM, have people withdraw super early, that retiree spending today shows us why super must always be that strong system preserved for retirement.
1: The number of used cars being sold across the country has risen for the second consecutive month. Sales of 1 to 5 year old vehicles increased 5.4% nationally. Australian Automotive Dealer Association's James Vortman says EVs are becoming more popular.
6: They're up almost 20% in August. But they're coming off a low base and they're still a relatively small proportion of the total sales.
1: In sport, there have been emotional scenes at the US Open where a local up-and-comer has let a semi-final spot slip through his fingers. Craig Gabriel is in New York.
7: A young guy still at the start of his tennis career went about his business playing Francis Tiafoe, giving it all he had, not showing any emotions, just playing with all the passion he could. Alex Mickelson served for the match and a straight set win, but his serve was broken. Still, he never lost faith and gave himself more chances. Tiafoe's experience kept him in and eventually he reached the semis 5-7, 3-6, 7-5. 5-6-3-7-6. But then Alex Mickelson totally broke down, sobbing and shaking as he and Tiafoe embraced. It will be the lasting image of this US Open.
1: LIV Golf has filed for bankruptcy in the US. Officials are pledging a LIV 2.0 version of the tour will re-emerge under new investors next season. And Aston Villa has picked up its first win of the season, beginning its Champions League campaign with a 3-2 win at Club Brugge. Real Madrid and Man City also had wins. With the details next.
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9: The Weather Bureau telling us it is absolutely delightful. They couldn't put that into their forecast, so instead they said mostly sunny. 23 degrees is what we're searching for. Tomorrow, partly cloudy, 23 as well. And then Friday, it's just a ripper. Mostly sunny and 25 degrees. As we speak in Yanchep, 17.5 degrees. Rottnest Island, 15.8. Mandurah, 18.7. And in the city, 17.9. Humidity, 50%. Wind from the northeast, gusting to 26 kilometres per hour. And the barometer, 1030.9. More news at midday.

0: Alan Price, just for you. 11 after 11, make a day of it in the hills. 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
3: Alan's Quiz, brought to you by the Windsor Hotel, South Perth. 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
0: Oh, yes, they do. You'll pop in and have a chat with Jeffrey and Will Ogden if you are Friday's winner of our $100 voucher to be enjoyed anywhere inside the stately Grand Old Dame of South Perth, the Windsor Hotel. If you're a Curtain Club member, haven't won anything from us in the last 30 days and can answer an easy question on air, please have your membership number handy as you dial Louisa on 9484 1927.

0: Rolling Stones. Haven't heard that in a while. It's called Down Home Girl from 1965. At Curtin FM, it is quiz time, and we're hoping to plonk you into the Ardmona Pear Tin for Friday's draw of a wonderful $100 voucher to be enjoyed anywhere inside the Windsor Hotel in Mill Point Road in South Perth. Let's have a quick chat with Lynn in Merangaroo. Hi, Lynn. How are you going?
1: Good morning, Alan. I'm here again. Morning, Angel.
0: Fantastic, Lynn. Well, I'm pleased you are. What have you been up to today?
1: Same old, same old. Just pondering away and musing about the past.
0: Mm-hmm. Well, I'm glad
1: my,
0: you...
1: My 79 years that have passed.
0: You don't sound it. I'm glad you've chosen to invest some of your very valuable time by talking to me this morning. Are you ready for your question?
1: Well... Yes, may as well. Throw it at me.
0: Here you go. The flu shot yearly vaccination derives from which animal's eggs, Lynn?
1: Oh, I suppose it'd be a chicken.
0: I suppose you're right.
1: Oh, good.
0: I don't know how you did it, but you did it. You plucked that out of nowhere, Lynn. Well done, you.
1: Oh, I've got a brain that's a perfect example of brilliance.
0: I believe you. Few people wouldn't, Lynn, but I do. Amanda in Cloverdale, everyone else lined up on the phones, thanks so much for taking the time to call in this morning. But Lynn, I'm going to pop you into the Ardmona Pear Tin. You'll be in there with some good company. Jeanette from Yokine, Cameron of South Perth, and now Lynn of Merangaroo. Well done. Thanks for calling in, mate.
1: Thank you, Alan. Bye.
0: Don't go anywhere. I'll pop you back to the lovely Louisa. Make sure we've got your details all straightened out. It's 19 minutes past 11.
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Bobby Gosborough. Play that for everyone just getting home from Connections today. Well done, you. 24 minutes past 11 o'clock. Main Roads have been in touch with Louisa to report a truck has broken down on the Kwinana Freeway northbound before Roe Highway in Bibra Lake. Left emergency lane is blocked. Traffic is a little bit messy there. Take care. A breakdown on the Kwinana northbound before Roe Highway in Bibra Lake. Too many Australian families are affected by lung disease. 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

Lee Miles. Yeah, I know what you mean. 28 minutes past 11 o'clock. We'll check in with John... We'll check in with John Doremus for another ripping yarn right after Mama Cass.

0: Hello again. This is John Doremus with The Passing Parade, the story of a fateful flight. Shortly after 3 o'clock on the afternoon of February 6, 1958, an air disaster occurred that will long be remembered by British football enthusiasts. And I'll be back to tell you about it after this message.
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0: On February 4th, 1958, the crack English soccer team Manchester United won a semi-final of the European Cup against the Belgrade side Red Star in Yugoslavia. The following morning, the triumphant players, there were 17 in all, including reserves, boarded their chartered aircraft at Belgrade Airport. Among the other passengers were the team's celebrated manager, Matt Busby, the coach, the trainer, the club secretary, and 11 of Britain's top sports writers. Early in the afternoon, the plane landed at Munich to refuel. 40 minutes later, it was cleared for takeoff. As it moved down the runway, the pilot sensed that all was not well with the port engine. He applied the brakes, and the plane taxied back for an engine check. Nothing was found to be amiss, and again it set off along the runway. The pilot was still unhappy. He abandoned the takeoff, and the passengers disembarked. At a few minutes after 3 p.m., a third attempt was made to get the craft in the air. Its speed reached 105 miles per hour as it passed the point of no return. It wasn't enough. The plane plowed into buildings at the edge of the runway and ripped in two. Some of the passengers were thrown clear. Others were trapped inside the twisted, smoldering wreck. 21 died in the crash, and two more later in a hospital, making 23 in all. Not a large death toll as air crash death tolls go, but surely the most star-studded death toll in aviation history. 8 of the 17 footballers, among them some of England's most famous players, were killed, and 2 of those who survived never played again. 8 of the 11 sports writers also perished, along with 3 club officials, 1 of the pilots, a steward, and 2 other passengers. The team manager, Matt Busby, suffered shocking injuries and was given little chance of pulling through. But against seemingly impossible odds, his magnificent fighting spirit prevailed. When news of the disaster reached Manchester, men, women, and children wept openly in the streets, and the entire nation mourned the dead. The cream of English football wiped out in one fell swoop. As far as the club itself was concerned, the future of Manchester United hung in the balance. The team, with only 7 of the original side left, was still in the running for the 1958 Football Association Cup. When Matt Busby was discharged from hospital, he put together a team of reserves and, encouraged by a wave of national emotion, somehow managed to get them through to the final at Wembley. They played Bolton and were defeated 2-0. But if ever glory was achieved on a football field, it was surely achieved by Manchester United on that occasion and by the inspiring drive of the indomitable Matt Busby, who defied death to perform a miracle that will be remembered as long as sport is played. Our time is up. Till we meet again for another chapter in The Passing Parade, this is John Doremus. Thank you so much, and goodbye for now.

0: She's just delightful. Mary Hopkin on the way to Tama Harbour at Kirtan FM. 23 minutes away from midday, the lady who has not yet put her passport away, I'm sure it'll be getting another hiding any minute now.
1: Oh, we'll be waiting a while, I think. Absolutely. But you know the controversy that's being, excuse me, I picked up a bug on the way, I don't know what his name was, but excuse me, do you know what I found quite obvious was that a lot of people sneeze and cough and don't cover their faces.
0: I know.
1: When they do. I just get so upset by that.
0: I know. I was walking around the supermarket the other day and people were doing just that.
1: I know.
0: You know, and you go, oh, please, did mummy teach you nothing?
1: Well, I felt like saying it, I can tell you, but I'm not that good at the moment. But it's great to be with you. Now, the controversy, of course, going around the world with the people that are travelling overseas, well, the people that live in these beautiful countries, aren't too crazy about tourists because we've taken over the world.
0: Over tourism. It's such a shame.
1: Well, it's money-making for the countries, but there should be a compromise because they are lacking infrastructure. The traffic is unbelievable. One country, one island we went to, they were telling us they had 300 ships in 1 year.
0: Oh, that's too much.
1: Coming to the port. And there's, what, three or four ships at a time and thousands get off.
0: Oh, very much. I really feel for them. It's terrible.
1: I do too. Well, it's not just Europe. It's Japan, you mentioned, didn't
0: you? Oh, yes. And Barcelona. The Barcelonian, the lovely Barcelonans were running around with water pistols, squirting tourists. You know, what?
1: We didn't notice that. And I tried very hard not to look like a tourist, I've got to be honest, because I felt very self-conscious about it. But the thing is that they're not angry at us. They're not aggressive. That was just satirical. Oh, there was a sign, actually, that someone saw. It said, "We don't like you. We want you to go home, but we love your money."
0: Well, it's to the point.
1: Well, they were being funny but truthful anyway. But no, they weren't aggressive. They were very nice and welcoming. But I do feel for them. The traffic is a real... Anyway, we won't go on about that. Now, today on the program, I'm going to speak to Dr. Kim Clark. Retirement, we do talk about this from time to time, and it just comes up rather quickly for some people. You know, working like crazy, you don't think much about it, and all of a sudden,

0: keep their friends going, yeah. friendship going, definitely.
1: Brilliant.
0: Now, Ben Vesalio, this is another book that's been written. It's called Better Man. Now, this is really aimed at young people and educators, for young blokes. It's a practical a book to foster healthy masculinity. Now, we're seeing daily, aren't we, in the news about juvenile people behaving pretty badly. Not all, obviously not all. But where's the structure? I don't know whether it's the parents that can't do it anymore, whether teachers are finding it difficult to control in the classroom. But we don't want them to grow up to be horrible men, do we?
1: No.
0: Oh, women, there's horrible women too, don't get me wrong. Okay, and Darren Grover... dare I say.
1: I'm Sergeant Schultz. I know nothing.
0: You know nothing. Darren Grover is a principal and advisor and thriving biodiversity at WWF. Now, do you know there's over 2,300 Australian plants, animals and ecosystems with habitat destruction, invasive predators and climate change being among the key threats? We're talking about this quite a bit lately. Well, people are contacting us wanting to speak about this. And it's a horrible thought to think we can't do anything now, and it'll catch up to a point where we lose all this wonderful nature.
1: Terrible.
0: We can't have that.
1: We can't.
0: Now, cover your nose when you sneeze, and please cover your mouth when you cough.
1: God, yes. Public transport,
0: I know.
1: People, an aeroplane, this person behind you, you go,
0: and they kick your seat.
1: I know. And when they get up, they grab the back of your seat. And don't get me started, please, Jenny.
0: I know, I won't.
1: I was perfectly sitting here, short, dumb and nappy, and then...
0: and I bring this up again. Anyway, travelling, once you get there, it's fantastic.
1: It is.
0: Okay, thank you, Alan.
1: I appreciate the time you've spent with me, Jen, and I look forward to hearing more from you after Courtney's Midday Bulletin, which is just 19 minutes away.
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0: That's our own Johnny Young. Sadly missed. Carolyn from 1966. 11 minutes to midday at Curtin FM. 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Thanks to Louisa, my boss, for the last 3 hours. Always good to see Louisa. Coming up after Courtney's midday bulletin is the lovely Jenny Seaton, and Jenny will keep us entertained, introduce us to some people we haven't met before, right through until 3 o'clock. And then, of course, Ray will slide into Studio 2 to drive us home tonight between 3 and 6. Enjoy the rest of this fabulous Wednesday and take care, won't you?
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1: Good afternoon, I'm Courtney Thornton. Australian high school students are falling further behind in reading and maths despite outperforming the international average. Results from the latest PISA testing reveal student scores in core subjects have dropped to record lows, with classroom disruption and poor attendance taking a toll. Real School CEO Adam Voigt says the approach in the classroom needs to change.
2: Schools are increasingly becoming places that we're trying to extract performance from kids rather than making schools places where they feel comfortable and they feel like they can take risks in their learning.
1: America is flagging concerns with Labor's push to strengthen social media laws in Australia. Michael Packey has more.
3: The Albanese government has released its proposed digital duty of care legislation, which would allow users to opt out of algorithms that drive social media feeds. Tech companies who breach the rules will face fines in excess of $100 million. Prime Minister Anthony Albanese is urging all parties to get on board once the bill is introduced into Parliament.
4: This is about putting the power back in the hands of consumers.
3: But Nationals leader Matt Canavan believes the legislation goes much further and could stifle genuine free speech.
5: And we should not allow this type of censorship to emerge in a free and open country.
3: The US has expressed ongoing concern with Australia's overall tech policy, with plans to raise the issue directly with the PM when he's in New York later this month.
1: The Prime Minister has called out the ABC after the broadcaster claimed he didn't declare an honorary membership of a golf club. The Marrickville Golf Club received $6 million in government funding to fix its sewerage system. The facility in Anthony Albanese's electorate got the money as part of the Commonwealth Grants Program. Mr Albanese says he wasn't aware he had been made an honorary member more than 15 years ago.
4: I don't have a card. I don't go in there. I haven't been in there for years. I used to walk my dog along the path, as lots of people do, because it's a community club. The ABC were told this.
1: One Nation is winning over millennials, younger voters and renters as the party maintains its lead in the latest opinion poll. The YouGov survey gives One Nation a primary vote of 30%, 4 points ahead of Labor and 12 in front of the coalition. Labor would still be able to form government if a federal election were held this week, but One Nation would become the official opposition. Australian writer and wife of former Prime Minister Bob Hawke, Blanche Dalpuget, has died at the age of 82. Her family has made the announcement and says she asked them to share her final message, "Our highest calling and greatest achievement is love." In sport, less than 48 hours out from kickoff, and the NFL hype is in full swing across Melbourne. Shane McInnes reports.
6: With the LA Rams not arriving in Melbourne until tomorrow morning, it's the 49ers who have stolen the hearts of locals. San Francisco Chief Marketing Officer Stephanie Rogers says she's had one aim all along.
7: To really find the way to ingratiate ourselves into the community. So we only get 7 days in market. We haven't been lucky enough to be here several times previously, but we're trying to make the most of those 7 days.
6: The LA Rams have been planning for this week since 2022. Their CMO, Catherine Fredericks, believes this is just the beginning.
8: While this game presents an important convergence moment, it is still very much mid-journey for us. Yeah. We expect to be in the market for a very long time.
1: Western Bulldogs midfielder Adam Treloar has called time on his 16-year career across three clubs, GWS, Collingwood and the Dogs. Treloar finishes with 263 games and 158 goals to his name. Aryna Sabalenka and Jessica Pegula have advanced to the women's semifinals at the US Open. Frances Tiafoe came from two sets down to beat fellow American Alex Mickelson 5-7, 3-6, 7-5, 6-3, 7-6. Weather details next.
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11: Good afternoon, everyone, and welcome to the afternoon program. Mostly sunny today. It's going to be very pleasant indeed. In fact, it's 20.2 degrees at the moment. We're heading to 23. Tomorrow, exactly the same, but partly cloudy. Mostly sunny for Friday and 25 degrees. Saturday, 22 degrees, and showers should be easing. And on Sunday, what have I got here? Saturday, Sunday, 22 degrees and showers. Mostly sunny for Monday, 23 degrees and 27 degrees for Tuesday. 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

Very talented Ricky Lee Jones there with Young Blood, recorded back in 1979. And before that, we had the Beatles, Things We Said Today. Oh boy, sometimes we regret that, don't we, from 1964. Now, I want to reiterate what was mentioned on air a little while ago, that we are running a survey and we need 1,000 listeners. 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We love it bringing you the music that you enjoy, and as listeners, habits change, of course. What matters to you the most is a very short survey, and we just want to make sure we're giving you exactly what you want. 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

0: Yes. Cushioned Easy Street from 1976. Now, after the break, we're going to be joined by Dr. Kim Clark. When we think about retirement, some people can't wait for it, obviously, and there's very good reasons for people to enjoy that time of their life. And there's other people that think, well, what am I going to do with myself? How am I going to fill my day? How do I keep the brain ticking over? Well, there's a book called Gen Ready. Now, it's not about the financial guide to fulfilling retirement. It is about keeping yourself active, mind excited, I suppose, keeping your friendship going and planning things that you can do. So we'll have a chat with Dr. Kim Clark very shortly.
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0: Curtin Radio. Well, like I mentioned earlier, the book is called Gen Ready. Are we ready for retirement? Like I said, a lot of people put their hand up and say, I can't wait. A lot of people saying to themselves, well, what am I going to do to fill my day? Well, this book has been written just for you. Dr. Kim Clark joins us right now. Kim, good afternoon to you.
6: Hi, Jenny. How are you?
0: Look, I'm well. Thank you very much indeed. Retirement, I don't know. I think I'd get a wee bit bored, I must admit. It's a common concern, isn't it?
6: It is, yeah. Absolutely, very common. And one of the reasons why the five of us have gotten together to write this from a variety of different perspectives, actually, from a medical perspective, from a psychological perspective, physiotherapy and so on.
0: Yeah. It does affect you in all sorts of way, I think, if you're not prepared for it, Kim. I just missed who you were in collaboration with to write this book. Who is it again?
6: So it's with colleagues Jenny Grieve, Shelley Beatty, Chris Skinner and Ashley Clark.
0: Wow.
6: And as I said, they all come from different professional backgrounds. So
0: right.
6: Medicine there, there's a physiotherapist who was involved in writing it, someone who's got experience in aged care, and research and so on. So sort of broad-ranging perspectives that were brought to bear on the topic.
0: Well, it's glaringly obvious that all of you in different areas of health and mental health sort of thing have had reason to feel like putting this together with clients that have come in. Is that right?
6: Well, absolutely. But also importantly, most of us actually have gone through the transition to retirement ourselves.
0: Oh, there you go.
6: That's been an interesting perspective for all of us, and I think one of the reasons why we're so engaged with the topic, because we all experienced slightly different reactions to it. Some of us were ready, some of us not so ready, and so on. So it was an interesting from that perspective is interesting.
0: I'm wondering whether sometimes people that have been very laborious in their working years, they're tired, they're physically worn out, that they really do look forward to having that bit of a sleep in and not being, you know, on call all the time, that sort of thing. To somebody that's had to use their brain, their mind, and they feel like they've been able to contribute a lot to help others, or be at university lecturers or whatever, or guide people in health and mental health areas, that they would miss that stimulation.
6: I think that's absolutely right. I think the universal experience of early retirement is a holiday, you know, that sort of holiday period that you go through that most of us can tolerate for 2-3 months, sometimes even a bit longer. But after that, there's that period where, what now? I mean, some people experience it much earlier than that, you know, but I think most people sort of have that holiday phase and then, as I said, an awakening of, well, what am I going to do?
0: It's a reality. Like I said the other day, we were talking about this to a financial planner, and I said, how many husbands do you see going with their wives to shopping centres and sitting on the bench in the centre of the shopping centre, bored to tears, wondering what to do? And you can't help but feel a little bit concerned. Look, I don't have a book here in front of me, so I don't know the sort of chapters that have been written. Could you outline a few of the areas from the few of the contributors?
6: Well, as I said, it comes from a variety of different perspectives, medicine and so on, the importance of having a changing relationship with a general practitioner, for instance. It moves away from reactive healthcare, you know, I go when I'm sick, to one that's really planning out what now is increasingly going to be decades and decades of post-retirement life. So there's that aspect. There's the emotional intelligence aspect that the psychologist Chris Skinner brings to it. He's the president of the International Society for Emotional Intelligence, and I guess his thing is that this is really a life stage to sort of reach a degree of fulfillment, or, you know, like resolution with past stages in life. We interviewed a lot of people who had retired and who'd had experience in retirement, and from them garnered the need really for lots of structure and purpose in retirement. As I said, it's, you know, 50 years ago, retirements often were very abbreviated, you know, a year or 2 years or 3 years. But now we're looking at, on the latest data, expectations for children born today that they'll live past 100.
0: Wow, so, gosh.
6: You know, retirement years aren't going to be this abbreviated period that people imagine anymore. Mm. Medicine's, expanding the horizon every day of the week, basically, and we're getting these longer and longer lives, so much so that retirement's going to be the longest phase of life now, than adolescence and the working life and so on. It's going to be the big time, basically.
0: That really is very, very interesting, and the whole most important part of it is if you live longer, I hope you have a healthy life. Absolutely. At that stage. That's the big thing, isn't it?
6: It's huge, and I think that's where the relationship to a medical practitioner is so critically important. But,
7: Could you try again?
0: Oops. Hello. Well, the medical practitioner these days, of course, are, like you say, dealing with the day-to-day problems that you might have in the health situation, and they deal with that. But to have to deal with somebody in retirement for long term, I wonder how they're going to be trained to understand that themselves.
6: Absolutely. I mean, that's going to be a critical issue. And even accessing a GP now is becoming increasingly problematic for some, isn't it?
0: Look, it is, yeah.
6: Yeah. The importance, actually, of establishing that relationship, shopping around, basically finding someone you can work with and really bedding down that relationship. But you're right, training critically important for GPs, who have to take on that role.
0: There's the other thing. I've just got back from a trip overseas with going along with some great people from Perth, and you look at the age group of people now on tours, and they are definitely getting older. They are getting a little bit more frail, and I think, you know, even travelling, if you are retiring, you think, oh, I'll just go on a trip here and there, and your money goes and all that sort of thing. So there's a whole lot of things to consider. What about somebody that's never really had any hobbies, you know, through their lives, if they had to haven't played golf, or they, you know, they don't go swimming or anything like that with a group of people? They're going to have to think differently about what they're going to do, don't they?
6: Absolutely. Can you imagine not having any of those aspects in your life?
0: Yeah, I can. I haven't got any.
6: 40 years in front of you, you know? I mean, obviously, it's just it's going to be really problematic for people that don't generate those interests outside of the home.
0: Okay, well, okay, from your perspective, what contribution have you made to the book?
6: We've done the bulk of the research with people who, I mean, my contribution was around public health issues, longer life expectancy, and really formulating a bit of a theory about how people can approach retirement and extract the most out of it, extract the juice out of it, if you like, to get a really meaningful last stage of life that, as I said, is going to be very long for many, for most. And the importance of maintaining good health in that process.
0: Okay, can we narrow down a few relevant points from you? You're generalising, but, you know, okay, say 10 years before, say you're retiring at 70 these days or even 75, mm-hmm. people are certainly living longer and working longer because they enjoy it. What before retirement or how long before retirement do they have to start writing a list of what they need to look at?
6: Well, we're thinking that that's around the 50. I mean, people aren't interested or don't have the, it's not proximal enough for them prior to 55. I mean, ideally, you would think about it well and surely before then, but I think for most people, 55, they can sort of see the end line, you know, of work, of their working life. And so around that point, yeah, start to think about what is my purpose and how will I structure my time in retirement, as I said, beyond the idea of the holiday period. What am I going to do with it? And I think the approach to take there too is to start sampling things. You know, go out and, I mean, not everything you think you're going to do, you'll do or that you'll enjoy. So I think it's about getting a smorgasbord of options, trying them out. As I said, some of them you'll do away with because they weren't what you imagined. Others will bring you great joy. And I think the other thing too is to try some surprise options, things that you wouldn't necessarily want to do. For instance, I don't know, learning how to dance salsa or something. You know, it's not...
0: that's a pretty sign.
6: Try some exciting things that you perhaps wouldn't normally do. You might find you love them. But having that smorgasbord and then narrowing it down to the things that really are going to bring you long-term a sense of purpose and give you structure to your day.
0: It's all very easy to say that, isn't it? But if you haven't had those things in your life, in your working life, outside work, it's very hard to sort of write a list. You think of things that you would have liked to have done when you were younger, take up car racing or horse riding. But your health has got to be of importance well, doesn't it?
6: That's right. And that's, again, as I said, where the relationship with the general practitioner, other health practitioners, is so critically important too. Checking that out, forming that relationship early too, so that you're not going and doing things that are going to bring undue risk.
0: No, that's for sure. Mm-hmm. Maybe the shopping centres could come up with some form of entertainment for husbands that wives are out shopping. Oh, there could be some. Anyway, it really is important and it is a reality. There is no two ways about it. It is a reality. And I'm one of these people. I can't imagine what I would do, to be honest with you. Bowling is a big thing. Golf's a big thing. I know, but I don't know whether I could manage that. I'd love to have a go, I suppose. Anyway, Kim, the book is out now. It's called Gen Ready, G-E-N Ready, correct?
6: Thanks.
0: Yes. And the contributors, I mean, from a wide area there, that is great to know how they feel it's going to look in the future for everybody, because mental health is so, so important.
6: It is, isn't it?
0: And you can go downhill very quickly if you don't feel like you're needed and you're not contributing and you're not seemingly wanted anymore. You feel that way, even though it's not true.
6: That's absolutely right. And I think particularly for men, often the levels of awareness of their own depression aren't always super high.
0: Yeah.
6: I mean, women tend to be better at this, but I think particularly for men, I think it's warning signs.
0: I've got to say, you know, women get together more readily with their mates and share feelings. I know this has always been said, but it is a fact. I know with the group where I went away with, boy, I know all about their life now, the whole lot. There were strangers there for a while, but they do open up, and blokes don't feel they can. And by discussing with friends, you're going to retire soon. What do you reckon you should do? Join a club, go swimming together or something? And are you enjoying retirement?
6: I am, actually. Oddly enough, I do swim a lot, I've formed some great friendships through that. I swim competitively, socially, and that's been a blessing for me, actually.
0: Actually, Kim, that's
6: not only has it brought fitness, it's also brought, as I said, a sea of people from different backgrounds of life, And that's been great for me, wonderful.
0: Actually, I do speak to a men's swimming group from time to time here in Perth for mental health well-being. And the group, then they get together and have coffee, have a bit of a chat about different things, how they're all feeling, and that does actually work.
6: Yeah, and it's exactly as my group is. The other really nice thing about the groups that I swim with is it's a spectrum of ages. So you can see people who are much older than yourself and younger too, but who have wisdom that they can bring to you, yeah. You know, that they how they deal with, for instance, a loss of their swimming ability as they get older, so, say into their 80s or whatever, and how they deal with that constructively without letting it get them down, sort of thing.
0: That is so true, you know. We can learn from people that are older, and the young people can teach us about a better technology, yeah. And we should share it a wee bit more and not have that sort of separation from it all, because they'll be there one day themselves.
6: Absolutely right. Yeah, that's been wonderful for me, as I said. I've learned how to...
0: Good on you.
6: Yeah, anyway.
0: No, that is great. Please keep in touch, Kim. Thank you for your time.
6: Thanks for your interest.
0: Great there. Dr. Kim Clark joining us, and the book is called Gen Ready.

0: There with Mr. Lee from 1957. Gosh, that's way back, isn't it? But still, we love the music from those times, don't we? And Fats Domino before that with Blue Monday from 1956. There you go. It is 20 minutes away from news time at 1 o'clock.
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Sister Sledge and My Guy back in 1982. And before that, we had Fool's Gold, I should say, with Lemon Tree from 1995. A crash has been reported on East Parade, southbound before Plain Street in East Perth there. The right lane is closed at the moment by Incident Response Group. Towing services and DFIS are on site, so it sounds quite serious. Be careful, will you? Traffic, of course, is slow on approach. A crash, I'll repeat that, East Parade, southbound before Plain Street in East Perth. The right lane closed by Incident Response Group, so please be aware of that if you will. Here's Elvis.

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2: Good afternoon, I'm Alyssa Delfs. The Minister for Communications says it's been 70 days since she implemented an urgent online safety bill to protect young Australians. Speaking in Question Time, Annika Wells defended the amendments to the social media ban for under-16s and explained the legislation's barriers to being passed.
3: Because today also marks 70 days since the Coalition and the Greens teamed up to put politics and platforms before parents and delay the passage of this bill. 70 days for young people to keep being harmed by targeted algorithms, doom scrolling and persistent notifications and toxic popularity meters. And 70 days for Big Tech to sharpen their legal strategy against our world-leading law.
2: A key Parkinson's advocacy body has welcomed the announcement of a parliamentary inquiry into a decision not to ban paraquat. The herbicide is commonly used despite links to the neurological disease. Tighter controls were implemented in June rather than outright prohibition. Parkinson's Australia CEO Olivia Nassaris told National Radio News the herbicide is unnecessary.
4: I had a phone call this morning from someone in the farming industry who just travelled to India and had just travelled to another conference in Victoria, where a farmer had showed that their yield and profit was exactly the same as other farmers that used paraquat in the area, and they used no chemicals.
2: Patients in New South Wales are facing extended emergency department stays. Visitors to state emergency departments during the April quarter logged stays 5 minutes longer than those of 2025, according to Bureau of Health Information data. The median visit was 3 hours and 49 minutes, despite overall attendance going down. However, time for treatment in emergency improved on the April quarter last year, but just over two-thirds of patients were seen on time. Meanwhile, elective surgeries delivered on time improved 8% on the previous year to 86%. And overseas, Israel's president has hit back after the UK, France and Canada slapped new sanctions on Israel, calling them a grave miscalculation. The UK is one nation that has accused Israel of ethnic cleansing, imposing import bans on goods from Israeli settlements in the occupied West Bank. Speaking in Parliament, the UK's Foreign Secretary Ed Miliband explained.
5: We will take action against specific companies and individuals who provide services such as construction, infrastructure, financing or real estate for settlement expansion.
2: Israel has responded by declaring it would close the British consulate in East Jerusalem and ban 11 British MPs from entering Israel, while President Isaac Herzog has urged governments to pursue dialogue instead.
6: I believe it will prove to be a grave miscalculation, a decision that will fall on the wrong side of history. In the current context, it would be a gross interference in the democratic elections of a sovereign nation, and it will serve no one. It will directly harm, unfortunately, Palestinians, robbing them of business and employment.
2: And turning to sport now, a smaller football will be trialled in an NRLW match this weekend, which has no bearing on the upcoming final series. A modified ball, which is 2 centimetres shorter and 20 to 30 grams lighter than the current size 5 ball, will be used by the Cronulla Sharks and St George Illawarra Dragons in their clash on Saturday. Data on ball control, passing and kicking will be gathered to determine if NRLW should change the size of the ball.
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9: Very pleasant day today. At the moment it's 20.6 degrees. We're going for 23 to again tomorrow, but partly cloudy. Mostly sunny for Friday and 25 degrees. 22 degrees for Saturday, start of the weekend. Showers are going to ease with a few showers early in the morning. And on Sunday, showers 22 degrees. 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

0: 1978, it's a group called Cheat There with So Much In Love. Here on Curtain FM, and before that we had Cliff Richard and the Shadows. Not a day goes past we don't love hearing from Cliff Richard and the Shadows in A Matter of Moments from 1964. 21 degrees here in town.
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Elton John there with Teacher, Teacher, I Need You here on Curtain FM. Now, you can enjoy a night at the theatre while supporting a great cause. Sir Optimist South Perth present Alan Eichborn's Table Manners. Now, it's going to be held on Friday the 17th of September at the Old Mill Theatre. There are going to be supper, there are raffles and plenty of laughs which are guaranteed. And tickets are through Try Booking. Dionne Boyd.

0: Dionne Warwick there with a great strong voice, of course, and a great entertainer indeed. After the break, we're going to speak to an author of a book called Better Man. Now, there's an awful lot of discussion at the moment of concern about young people, some misbehaving quite badly. I'm not to say that hasn't happened generations before, but it's something that needs to be looked at. And this is a book that has been written that is, there's been suggested it should be for educators to actually probably share with young men. It's also been sort of written for parents, I suppose, and for young men themselves. So we're going to find out a lot more about this when we speak to our guests very shortly.
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0: Curtain Radio. Well, like I mentioned a little earlier, this book is possibly something that parents of young men, I suppose, that are struggling a little bit, and it's quite obvious that some are. Many men, in fact, are struggling, and some are in crisis. Society is shocked by male violence at the moment, and depression, of course, that they're suffering too, which not only impacts men, but women, children, and quite often workmates. Everyone is affected by this. Well, the book is called, it's very interesting indeed, Better Man. And joining us now is Ben Vassilo, who is CEO of the group, of the Men Cave as well. Good afternoon to you. Lovely to meet you, Ben.
8: Yes, great to be with you.
0: Now, this doesn't come, I suppose, really too soon, I don't think. I mean, it's all very well for my generation, I suppose, and other older generations to sit back and say, in our day, we didn't do this. But quite frankly, every generation has got up to a lot of mischief. Has it got worse, do you think?
8: Yeah, look, I think we've become more aware of the challenges facing boys and men, but also the harms that boys and men can, perpetrate against particularly women and children. I think that there's more knowledge, there's more awareness, but also our standard of what it means to be a man has definitely shifted to a more contemporary version that we're seeing needing to be more compassionate, more kind, more respectful, more understanding of gender equality. And I think they're all good things, but there is obviously some resistance and backlash to that.
0: I think there's a lot of confusion, don't you?
8: Yes. When I talk about modern masculinity, modern manhood, I say we don't have to do away with the traditional forms, a life of service, courage, provider, protector. They're all wonderful things about being a man, but a more expansive version is saying, well, let's also add the kindness and compassion and respect and equity. And ultimately, it all just boils down to being a good human, right?
0: Oh, without a doubt, there's no two ways about that. And I think it's also got a lot to do with and how you're brought up, I guess, and how you go in your education years, that sort of thing, and friendship and what is expected of you. I know that years ago, of course, to a young boy, a father perhaps would say, come on, boys, don't cry. you know, I'm saying obvious things here, but now, of course, you're right. We are expecting our men to be very emotional about things and share their feelings with everybody. So I can really understand the confusion. Why are they feeling so isolated, do you think? Why are they reacting the way they are at the moment?
8: Well, I think that there's a couple of things to that. The first thing is, you know, being a boy and a man is in transition. You're right. The older generation might have said those things, and now we go, well, actually, that probably isn't helping our mental health. So being more expressive rather than suppressing your emotions is a good thing, not a weak thing. But I also think that the role of technology in the digital world is definitely amplifying, you know, social isolation and loneliness. It's interesting. We live in the most connected time, but actually our phones and devices are actually creating loneliness, and that's a big problem, and boys and men need to get better at asking for help and seeking help and seeing those things as, you know, normal. We need to normalize those things. The challenge that we have is where it comes out in, you know, aggression and dominance and control, particularly of women and children. That's where we've got to draw the line and say that's just no longer acceptable.
0: You're talking about violence, domestic violence towards their own children and partner.
8: Yes.
0: Okay. Oh, that's terrible.
8: And also towards other men. You know, violence is on the rise. All of the evidence is saying that particularly violence against women and children, but also men-to-men violence is on the rise. And that's a significant concern because we don't want people being hurt. No. We want people feeling safe.
0: You see that on social media an awful lot, people filming, people being violent to each other, men, I should say, and it is very, very confronting. Is that a show of masculinity, do you think, or do they get more angry about their life, that it perpetrates into violence?
8: Well, I think that there's an old, rigid, masculine norm that, you know, being manly and brute strength and force is what it means to be a man, but that's just, you know, simply not true. The concern is we're seeing the rise of the manosphere online and men particularly talking to young men about being dominant and being, you know, relentlessly ripped and jacked in the gym and take control. So, yeah, some of those tropes are definitely impacting what we're seeing in the real world.
0: When we look at history, it is a fact, of course. We had warriors from the time that began, I suppose. They were out there challenging and taking over. Then women have been to war as well. But the First, Second World War, the World Wars, that sort of, and even today, men are out there fighting. It's very hard for them to know what role they can play without blending a bit of both.
8: Well, I think the first thing is physicality and, you know, brute strength are inherent parts of, you know, being a human. You know, we've all got it, but men to a larger extent. But we do know what's wrong and what's right. So being strong and stoic out on the battlefield or protecting your family or in a really violent situation where you're protecting yourself is a really human instinct. You have to do, you know, what your biology is telling you need to do, respond. But when violence is not required is where we have to draw the line.
0: Now, before I get onto a few of the chapters in your book, which is going to be fantastic for young people, I hope they want to read it. This is the whole thing.
8: I hope so too.
0: Yes. It's probably going to take educators or something to sort of start to read a few things out to them. But even so, your CEO of the Man Cave, we've all heard of a man cave. I mean, do they still exist?
8: Yeah. Man caves are alive and well. Our man cave really is actually the environment we set up when we go and work with boys in schools. So it's not necessarily the man cave that you might see at the back in the shed with a pool table or a TV screen. It's more kind of an analogy of like welcoming boys and men into the space, because ultimately we think boys and men are great. You know, we think boys and men are beautiful humans and there's so many good things. Yes, there's challenges and crises and mental health and violence, but actually a vast majority of boys and men are just, you know, beautiful humans. So the man cave is this welcoming space. When we go to a school, our young facilitators turn up and they do group work with boys, and we call that space the man cave.
0: And how do they react to hearing you talk about this?
8: Yeah, really interestingly, they step in and lean into the conversation. I mean, our model at the Man Cave isn't about necessarily going in and telling boys what's wrong with them. It's actually opening up a space where our facilitators share stories about their own hardships or their own highlights in life and have this really safe space for boys to lean in and do some group work and have these conversations. And, you know, 91% of boys who do our program recommend it to their mates.
0: Oh,
8: and
0: that's great.
8: I think that's just incredible, considering we've had 115,000 teenage boys do our programs now.
0: Wow, that's great. That is wonderful. It'd be interesting to look at a few years after you've spoken to them, how things have worked out for them as they get a bit older.
8: Yeah, absolutely. We do track a few of them. So our evidence tracks them for at least 3 to 6 months, and the behaviour and attitude change sticks around, we know, for that long. But actually, a couple of the boys who have grown up through our programs are now employed as our facilitators who have come back to run the program. So how cool is that?
0: That is very cool indeed. I wouldn't imagine you're over here in WA, are you?
8: We do a little bit of fly-in, fly-out work, but we do want to do some more work over there in Western Australia.
0: Oh, well, I hope you would. Do you get employed by the schools to go to them, or just do they have to get in contact with you?
8: Yes, yeah, we book directly with schools, and we also work in workplaces as well where young men are. But at the moment, most of our work has been across the eastern seaboard, but we're slowly growing across Australia to reach, you know, there's 1.8 million teenage boys in Australia at any one point in time.
0: So what you're doing is educating younger men to be a better man as they get older, but not necessarily talking to younger men, or not younger, older sort of blokes, I suppose, that have misbehaved or they've got anger in them and that sort of thing. You can't help them at that stage.
8: Well, there's lots of other organisations that we partner with to do that work. You know, particular shout out to Men's Sheds, where, you know, men get together on the tools and, you know, chat about life and create all sorts of cool stuff and furniture. And there's also a range of different support services for men that might need more critical help with their mental health or violence or whatever it might be. But in other community areas, there's things like book clubs for men, there's monthly dinner table chats for men. There's so many different opportunities out there for men to stay connected and reduce that loneliness.
0: Yes, they've just got to acknowledge the fact that they do need to have their companionship and a conversation with others, definitely.
8: Yeah, social connection is so important, right? It's innate in our humanity.
0: Yeah. Do drugs have an influence on their behaviour, do you think?
8: Yeah, absolutely. I mean, lots of things do. You know, adverse experiences in your childhood, traumas that you might have experienced, alcohol, drugs and gambling, and probably porn are the four kind of big areas of addiction that we're quite concerned about at the moment. And we see those play out in the community in really harmful ways. So we're just trying to get in earlier and prevent those behaviours from setting in.
0: It would be great to see, to see it not available on social media. These fights that we see constantly between groups of men. I mean, that might sort of stir some people up if they've got anger and think, well, I can be famous on social media if they film me. You know, it's not a good thing, is it?
8: No. And I think, look, you know, the federal government has announced the new digital duty of care in the last 24 hours. So I think we're definitely going to see some progress in managing that really harmful content online.
0: Yep, we're learning slowly, aren't we? Can I just touch on a couple of chapters? It's taken you a long time. It's a huge book. It's great information. The first chapter is the masks men wear. In what way?
8: Well, the mask is a metaphor for what we think we're supposed to be as men.
0: Yeah,
8: you know, we grow up, as you said, with older generations saying, be tough, don't cry, don't talk about your feelings, just go and work and take care of your family. You know, when we think that that's all that we're meant to be, it's really restrictive. You know, you take that mask off and you're more authentic and you're more expressive and you're showing more love and you're spending more time with your children and your friends and your family. That's a better thing, and that's how, you know, you start to realise that you don't have to be those old stoic ways anymore.
0: I've got to say, as a female, we totally admire men that do show feelings and concerns and empathy, absolutely. And the situation with companionship and, you know, partnership through life would just get so much better for everyone.
8: Absolutely. And that's what the women in my life say too. Actually, if I can go as far as to say, they say men who talk about their stuff and don't bottle it all up is actually quite attractive.
0: Oh, very attractive. Mind you, but they could dress better sometimes, but even so.
8: Yeah.
0: not all masculinity is toxic.
8: Yeah, true. I think that the conversation in the last couple of years around toxic masculinity, you know, just by putting toxic in front of the word masculinity, there's this assumption that all masculinity is toxic, and that's just not the case. There's some very small isolated parts of being a man that can be toxic behaviours, but actually masculinity, as I said earlier, is a beautiful thing. Being a whole human who has great relationships and is committed to community, you know, these are all wonderful things. So we have to tackle some of the, you know, the toxic elements, but I just don't think we should frame all of masculinity to be toxic, because that's quite dangerous in itself.
0: Now, you touched on social isolation. Without a doubt, there's a massive problem with people these days sitting at home on their iPads and phones and that sort of thing, and walking on the streets, not even looking up at anybody anymore, looking at their phones. I don't know how they do that, to be honest. And the loneliness epidemic, does that make them a bit angry, do you think?
8: I think so. I mean, the best example I've got, I'm not sure if you ever saw the TV show on the ABC, Old People's Home for Teenagers.
0: Yes, I did. That was brilliant.
8: How great was that?
0: You
8: know,
0: older
8: people
0: yes.
8: living in isolation in an aged care facility or at home on their own, they've lost a partner, and then they start engaging with the younger generation and not seeing them as, you know, foreign or they don't understand my world, but actually wanting to engage and learn and share their wisdom and tell stories. It's, you know, the more we can have that connection intergenerationally, I think the better it'll be for everyone.
0: Well, a TV program isn't enough. I mean, the opportunity has to open up, I suppose, and young men, young women as well, I suppose, need to be able to learn from older people and older people learn from them. Great concept.
8: We really need to, you know, the old adage of respect your older generation isn't just listen to what they say. It's actually listen to their stories.
0: Yeah.
8: You know, I love listening to older people in my life about a time gone by or the music they used to listen to, because what you realise is everything's a fad and a trend. What was cool 30 or 40 years ago is back now.
0: Yeah, we play it.
8: Yeah, that's right.
0: Well, you're right. Every generation can learn from each other, and it's just something we've got to break down those barriers, that's for sure, and put the darn phones away, for goodness sake, and talk to each other. Masculinity in pop culture and current affairs. What do you mean by that?
8: Well, you know, I think what we used to look to for ideas of masculinity and men, you know, we'd watch more VHS. I'm old enough to have watched VHS and DVDs and magazines, and now it's online and it's becoming a lot more extreme, you know, around what it means to be a man. We've got all these different trends around looks maxing, and, you know, there's just different trends in social media that perhaps look a little bit different to what we saw on our screens of a day gone by. Mm-hmm. So what I was doing in that chapter was just saying, you know, what we looked up to in each generation might look a little bit different, but is that the full range of men that we want to see our kids looking up to?
0: Yeah, without a doubt, the balance is what we all want. And the stories of finding strength in tenderness, that's for sure.
8: Yeah, absolutely. I mean, in the book, you'll find a number of mates of mine, friends of mine, colleagues of mine shared their own story. There was, you know, one great story in there about a very, very important man. He was in the Special Forces and he fought in Afghanistan and came home and realized he was living with PTSD. And he shared his story with me about how that was impacting his relationship with his wife and his kids, and how he went and got help and went to therapy and opened up more. And, you know, he's really enjoying a great life now, but he had to face up to the fact that he needed to tell his truth. And he's, you know, when you're on the battlefields, you bottle it all up and you just go for it. But coming home, he needed to find strength in tenderness. And that's what that chapter's
0: about. Well, that is so real. I mean, you know, sending men to the front line like this, as they still do, even in the Middle East at the moment, it's just terrific, isn't it? And to come home and think life's okay again now, it's pretty hard to accept.
8: No, we definitely need more support for our service men and women that go out there and, you know, represent and fight for our country. We need to be supporting them a hell of a lot more when they get home.
0: Maybe we need to have less wars.
8: That would also be nice.
0: That'd be brilliant. Now, what about the toolkit?
8: Yeah, the toolkit is designed predominantly for parents and teachers, but also for men themselves. It's a list of just handy conversation guides you can particularly have with your teenagers or young men in your life. Different types of activities, different ways of engaging in conversation around how the boys and men in your life are going, but also how boys and men can take care of themselves. There's ideas in there about, you know, making sure you go to the doctor, making sure that you, if you feel like you need to talk, that therapy is available to you, but also just basic stuff. I've got two teenagers. How do you have a conversation with kids?
0: I break
8: that down. Yeah, that's right. But you know, you can do it in a way with curiosity instead of interrogation, and that's some of the tips in the book.
0: This is an interesting point before we finish off. Is it the actual opening up of young men? Young women we're not talking about at the moment, but young men, they don't want to talk about how they feel. I mean, it's not easy, is it? How do you do it with your children?
8: Yeah, so without making it about me, I'll share stories about challenges that I went through or that I'm currently going through. And I don't make it obvious that I'm fishing for information from them. You know, I have a curious conversation about what they're seeing on social media, what's happening in their life. I always do it where they're busy. Either their hands cannot be idle. They've got to be. You know, my daughter's learning to drive at the moment, so we have the best conversations in the car because she doesn't have to look at me. With my eldest, my son, it's across the kitchen bench when I'm cooking meatballs or something, having a conversation with him about his life. It's less lower stakes, if you will.
0: So do you open up the conversation but tell us about your day?
8: Yes, sometimes, but usually I get met with a grunt or, it was okay, it was all right.
0: Exactly.
8: And that's okay too. And I'll say, oh, God, my day, you know, I had this bloody meeting right. And this was a bit stressful.
0: Yeah,
8: And what do you think about this? Or, you know, I make it a little bit more adult-like, to be honest. Or I pick news of the day. So, oh, did you see that? As an example, I said to my kids the other day, see, poor Dolly Parton died. And I had one child who said, oh, I couldn't believe it, Dad. I know how much you loved her. And the other one's like, who's Dolly Parton? But then what happened was we ended up having an hour-long conversation, which was just beautiful about the different music that we liked.
0: That's good. Yeah, I can see the way that you go, which is working, because you should know how to work it, because you've written a whole book on it. It looks fascinating. It really does. Now, how long has it been published?
8: It was released last week, so we're only a week old at the moment. Yeah, brand new.
0: So you haven't done any research to find out if it's out there and young men are having a look at it, or parents and teachers should read it first off.
8: Yeah, I actually have. So I've already had people listen to the full audio book. I've had people read the whole book. I've had parents reach out. I've had a young man reach out to me. I'm getting lots of photos of friends seeing it at the airport. So they're grabbing it to read on the plane. So, yeah, it's starting to have an impact already, which is amazing.
0: Oh, Ben, that is just absolutely brilliant. And look, to have them in a better world and, you know, have them as better men, without a doubt, that is something that's just going to hold families together. And young women are going to look up to men that do behave, you know, this without being strong and carrying on all the time, definitely.
8: Absolutely. Couldn't agree more.
0: Yeah, good on you. Have you got another one?

0: thinking about how we navigate the digital world. So stay tuned.
1: Oh, God, do we have to have any of it?
0: Unfortunately, we do.
1: I don't mind some of it, let me tell you. Anyway, Ben, congratulations. It's absolutely wonderful. It's called A Better Man. And I do thank you very much for pulling your car over and having a chat with us.
0: Thanks so much for having me. Appreciate
1: it. Great pleasure.

Seals and Crofts with I'll Play For You from 1975. And it's about 10 minutes away from news time, and the current temperature 21.3 degrees, rather lovely out there at the moment. Before that we had Love and Spoonful, Did You Ever Have to Make Up Your Mind? That was from 1966. Crosby, Stills, Nash and Young.

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2: Good afternoon, I'm Alyssa Delfs. The Treasurer says the government is considering calls for a national definition on affordable housing. During question time, Jim Chalmers, answering for Claire O'Neill, who is away, was asked if Labor will back the definition so affordable housing can be delivered to those who need it, like teachers, nurses and other key workers. Mr Chalmers says states and territories have different definitions, but the government is looking at the issue.
3: The Housing Australia Future Fund requires rents for affordable tenancies to be set at a 25% discount to market rents. So that's how the HAF goes about this, but it's different across different states and different programs. I want the Honourable Member to know that the Minister for Housing has asked Treasury to do work on affordable housing definitions, including looking at the different definitions and frameworks that currently operate across Australia.
2: Australia's fresh laws changing social media algorithms have prompted a warning from the United States about extortion of the online sector. The missive came from the White House today after Labor unveiled its digital duty of care reforms to enforce minimum standards on social media platforms and let users choose what they see on their feeds. Fines of $100 million for non-compliant tech companies and taller guardrails against harmful and illegal content were also part of the sweeping changes proposed yesterday. In the statement, the US says President Donald Trump has unequivocally warned trading partners against imposing digital services, taxes, fines, and other forms of extortion on America's leading technology sector. New measures to support those experiencing homelessness in Greater Melbourne have been announced. David Wilson reports.
4: Victoria's Premier unveiled a $24.8 million six-point plan to respond to rough sleepers today. Ben Carroll says its centrepiece will be an online system recognising homeless Victorians by name and better data collection to direct resources. It also includes new housing across the Mornington Peninsula in Melbourne South East, which has a high number of people, particularly women, impacted by homelessness. Around 140 are known to services, but experts estimate the number to be closer to 300. Mr Carroll says the housing will be funded by a levy previously imposed on Airbnb properties in the area.
2: The Regional Australia Institute says a larger number of overseas migrants will help unlock capacity in the regions. RAI's Regional Population Planning Report has found almost half of Regional Australia's population growth is being driven by migration, yet the regions are receiving half of its share of overseas migrants. CEO Liz Ritchie says Regional Australia can grow even further if governments provide population and settlement plans.
5: We have the opportunity to direct far more migrants to regional Australia, and in fact we need to, because we need their skills, we need their talent, and we need the vibrancy and entrepreneurism that they will bring to our regional communities.
2: And Sir David Attenborough has used his speech at Britain's National Television Awards to address the plight of the planet. The 100-year-old won the TV Presenter Prize but did not attend the ceremony. However, his speech was read out on his behalf. In it, he wrote that he hopes the award is a response to the part television has played in growing recognition for the terrible plight of the planet as a result of human activity, also adding that humans have a pressing responsibility to do what they can to protect and conserve it. And in sport, Cricket New South Wales have voiced disappointment in Cricket Australia's decision to introduce private investment into the Big Bash League without alignment across the country. The state says the decision risks leaving cricket in New South Wales and Australia strategically and financially worse off, with direct consequences for investment into grassroots cricket.
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7: Oh, just a little bit of cloud about at the moment. It was mostly sunny today and currently it's 20 degrees. Tomorrow we're going to 23 degrees and also partly cloudy. Mostly sunny on Friday and 25 degrees. For Saturday, 22 degrees. Showers are going to ease in the afternoon. And on Sunday, showers all day and 22 degrees. And thank you so much for listening to Curtain FM 100.1. Here are the Beatles.

Sugar pie, honey lunch. The Four Tops there, I Can't Help Myself. That can happen sometimes. And before that, we had the Beatles, While My Guitar Gently Weeps. Goodness, I can't remember hearing that before. It's 12 minutes past 2 o'clock. And thank you, Janet, for calling through, saying you're enjoying the program. I really appreciate that. And you don't miss it. That's good. I'm going to check on you in the future to make sure you still are. Here on Curtain FM, we're on the phones today. We have Annette. Here's Paul Young.

0: From the movie of the same name, of course, very successful indeed. That was Frankie Valli with Grease from 1978. And Paul Young before that, Whenever I Lay My Hat from 1983. Back shortly.
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0: Radio. Well, we don't need much more proof than this. Apparently, over 2,300 Australian plants, animals and ecosystems are currently threatened with extinction, which is a horrible thing to even think about, with habitat destruction, invasive predators and climate change being among the incredible key threats. Joining us now to talk about this and what we can do about it is Mr. Darren Grover, who's Principal and Advisor in Thriving Biodiversity at WWF. Good afternoon to you, Darren.
5: Hi, how are you going?
0: Going well. You've got a few things to deal with, haven't you?
5: We sure do. And just when you think you might have got on top of one, there's another one that pops up.
0: We talk about this situation quite a lot, I've got to say, and it's never a situation that we can say, well, it'll sort itself out. It just doesn't. Going way back a couple of generations, did we ever have threats like this of extinction in all these areas at all?
5: Certainly, the situation is getting worse. So if we did go back a couple of generations, it would have been happening. It wouldn't be as bad as what it is now. But the other thing would have been, and this hasn't changed a lot, unfortunately, awareness of what was happening two or three generations probably wasn't very high either. But as I said, that hasn't changed, and that's probably one of the biggest challenges is, while we have this terrible situation occurring, sadly, very few Australians are aware of it, you can't care about what you don't know.
0: No, you can't. You can't sort of imagine the future getting to the point that it has now, when you're back then, where things were taken so much more for granted. But there wasn't the lookout system back then, was there?
5: No. And yeah. I think in the environment, it's really only become a major issue since then. So while there would have been a few dedicated people back then who were aware of what was happening and could see what was happening, I don't think that would have been a wildly held view at that stage.
0: Well, we didn't probably want to even face it. We just took things for granted, which is the wrong way to be looking at things. Is it too late?
5: No, I don't think it's ever too late. And I think we have shown the success that we can have when we really apply ourselves to it. And one of the great examples of that is the great news earlier this year that numbats are actually doing pretty good at the moment, and they've taken a step away from extinction. So
0: great.
5: When the effort is put in and the resources are provided, that we can have success.
0: How did that happen? Do you have any idea?
5: I think there's a combination of a few things there for numbats. So one of them was a lot of great work that they've been doing for a long time in places like Dryandra, where they are managing foxes and feral cats. There's also a number of predator-proof fenced enclosure areas that numbats are in, and they're doing quite well. So their numbers are increasing.
0: That's good, yeah.
5: But it's also, that doesn't mean we can take our eye off it either.
0: What more are we going to have to do? And I'm talking immediately, really.
5: Well, there's three things really that causing the problems. The first one is habitat loss. We've got to stop knocking down trees. Got to stop knocking down the bush, and where that has happened, we've got to do replanting. We've got to not only get that bush back, but we've got to link up those remaining patches. So there are areas where there are still patches of remaining habitat, but they're disconnected, and animals aren't. It's not possible for animals to safely move between those fragments. So we've got to join those ones back up again, and just really get more plants, more native vegetation back into the landscape.
0: When we start losing timber for a number of reasons, of course, in the community, is there any legislation or anything at all that means that the companies that are logging actually have to replant? Or is that already happening?
5: Yes and no. When logging was occurring, naturally they were replanting. As they log, they plant some up. So next time, in 30 or 40 years' time, there'll be trees to log again.
0: It's a long time, yeah.
5: Yeah. So that has happened. What tends to happen, though, is you get a simplification. So in a forest, there might only be three or four tree species that are commercial species. So when they go through and log, they're the ones that get planted back next time. So over time, a forest that might have had, say, a dozen different tree species ends up only having two or three tree species because they're the ones that are commercially valuable.
0: There's nothing to replace timber, though, is there, really?
5: Well, there is a couple of things there. First of all, moving away from logging our forest to establishing plantations. So you can still have timber, but instead of those native forests, we're now growing the timber, especially for that. And really, in Australia, the majority of our timber, we talk about building houses and that sort of thing, is from pine plantations now. It's not from native forests anyway, but a combination of both pine plantations and native hardwood plantations can meet most of our timber requirements. Mm. The only problem, though, is it takes time to grow trees. So there may be some lag there between what's currently available and what is needed in the future as those trees grow.
0: How is this to be implemented then? I mean, there's looking at this, it sounds very much like a great cost and labour and time. What can we actually start to do now? Because we're looking at plants, animals, ecosystems, all sorts of things that are currently threatened.
5: That's exactly right. And the cost can be incredible. We are incredibly lucky, though, that there is a lot of fantastic volunteers out there who want to go and do this work. They still want some support. They certainly want gratitude and appreciation for the work that they do. But that is one way that we can get some of this work done at a lower cost. But you're right. A lot of these things are very labour intensive, and that of course costs money. The other thing that is happening now, though, is the technology that is becoming available means that you need less people on the ground less often, because things that were once had to be measured by having people on the ground can now all be done from a satellite or from a drone or other such technology.
0: Yeah, that is a help, isn't it? You've quoted here that Australia is home to thousands of species found nowhere else on Earth. That's news to me.
5: That's right. We are incredibly lucky here in Australia in that we, for many of our species of wildlife, they're found nowhere else, and which is fantastic and something that we should be incredibly proud of. But it also brings great responsibility, because if we lose these species, there's not somewhere else that they will survive. they're only found here. So that brings a level of responsibility that we've got to make sure that, you know, that they survive and thrive.
0: Is this situation unique to Australia, or other countries concerned about their situation as well?
5: Yeah, probably at a continental level, it probably is a unique situation for Australia. But places like New Zealand have very similar problems. Some of the Pacific Islands as well have similar problems. So, yeah, at the scale that it is in Australia, that is probably unique. We're not the only person in the world going through
0: this. I should imagine not. No, that's for sure. Yeah. Now, before I let you go, it's rather interesting here. You've got some sort of a competition that people can enter in.
5: That's right. So, kicked off on Monday, the Photography for Nature competition. So what we want people to get out there in the bush or even in the backyard, take your camera with you, which means just your phone. But if you do have some Ubiquiti camera technology, certainly by all means use that. And take some pictures of the wildlife that you see. It might be birds or beetles or mammals, but also the wild places. And just in Western Australia, there's some pretty special wild places. And go to our website, the Photography for Nature, that's all one word, .com.au, and there'll be all the information you need about the competition there, but also a portal at which you can submit your photos.
0: And the overall winner?
5: Yes, there's a number of prizes. One of them, probably the most prestigious one, is the winning photo will feature on the 2027 WWF calendar.
0: Oh, wow. That's exciting.
5: But there will also be a number of other prizes. Our good friends at HP are providing some of their technology as prizes, laptops and the like. And the calendar, your great photo will be... hopefully viewed by many.
0: I think that's wonderful. Are Australians doing the right thing, or do they need to be more informed, I suppose? I'm talking about things that we do. We go camping. Do we do the right thing? We're in the bush. Where we go driving, that sort of thing?
5: I think there are things that have to be done at the government level, but there is also lots of things that we can do as individuals. And one of them is around that information. I'm sure that there's always more that people can find out about our wildlife. But just little things like next time you're going to buy a plant for your garden, buy a native. And that can create food and shelter for things like honey eaters and other birds and butterflies and bees and things like that. To see if there's a local environment group in your area who are doing tree planting, or they might be doing weed control or putting up nest boxes. So some of these great little volunteer groups around. If you're living near the coast, I'm sure there's a group that's doing beach cleanups. One of the really terrible things is plastics in the environment, and sadly they end up in the water and then eventually on our beaches. And I know that there's groups out there who do those beach cleanups. So there's lots of little things that we can do, which may not seem like a lot, but when lots of people are doing those things, they really have an impact.
0: Yeah, we can all make a difference, can't we? And it doesn't take a lot of effort, to be honest with you. Darren, congratulations. All the best. I just hope you get things moving. And we Australians take notice of exactly what you say. I mean, you're out there, you know what's going on and what we can do to make a difference.
5: Well, thank you. And I'm looking forward to seeing all these photos.
0: Yeah. It's Photography for Nature.
5: That's right.
0: And that's all it is? The address?
5: Yeah, photographyfornature.com.au.
0: Ah, that's what I thought was missing. Good on you. Thank you. Yeah. Thank you very much, Darren. Keep in touch, won't you?
5: We will. Thank you.
0: Thank you, Mr. Darren Grover, joining us.

Rose and Hawaii O from 1969. And before that, we had Buddy Holly with Peggy Sue Got Married. How about that? Now, the Claremont Concert Band presents Smorgas Band, a musical feast of big band classics and movie favourites. Sounds like a lot of fun. Friday, the 18th of September from 6:30 at John Lecky Pavilion in Netherlands. Something tasty for every musical appetite, apparently. Tickets through Try Booking. The look.

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0: Babe Rebels there with Love Love from 65, and before that we had Simply Red with For Your Babies from 1971. Thank you as always for your great company today. 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Now, the afternoon program was sponsored by Over 55's Lifestyle Community, Lakeside by Temin, where your pets are always welcome to. Thank you indeed, of course, to Annette and to Samantha for looking after the program today. Continuing great music on Curtain FM after the 3 o'clock news with Ray Finn. Have a lovely evening, everyone. Bye for now.
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2: Good afternoon, I'm Alyssa Delfs. Despite calls for sanctions, experts say Australia is being cautious in its decision not to place blanket bans on products from occupied Palestinian areas. The UK government confirmed it would ban Israeli goods from illegal settlements in occupied territories, along with a ban on arms licences and exports, while Canada and France will also take further action. Before the UK ban was unveiled, Foreign Minister Penny Wong said Australia was pursuing targeted measures to deter settlement and settler violence, but no ban had been placed. Australian National University law professor Donald Rothwell says the government likely had advanced warning of the UK's plans and sought to make a proactive statement. Meantime, Jewish Liberal MP Julian Lisa told the ABC he does not believe sanctions would help.
3: Well, I saw that the Prime Minister of Israel condemned the most recent round of Israeli settler violence. My view is that the key thing we want to get in Israel and Palestine is the two-state solution, and the question is whether any of these sanctions actually lead you towards a two-state solution, and I'm not sure that they do.
4: You don't think they do?
3: I don't think that they do.
4: Do you think they're a hostile act?
3: I don't think that they lead you towards the two-state solution.
2: A disease advocacy group and a key farming body are disagreeing over continued use of paraquat. The decision by Australian Veterinary Medicines Authority to tighten its use was welcomed by Farming New South Wales, but former President Xavier Martin says a viable alternative is needed to avoid consequences. Parkinson's Australia CEO Olivia Nassaris says not all farmers agree, particularly as paraquat is banned in 70 countries worldwide. Speaking to National Radio News, she welcomes yesterday's announcement of an inquiry into the decision.
5: What I would say to farmers is that we are trying to keep you safe. Using paraquat increases your risk of Parkinson's. What we're also saying is that the precautionary principle here should be applied. It's not up to us to prove that paraquat is toxic. It's up to the APVMA to prove that it is safe.
2: Researchers say stronger home foundations are needed to withstand climate change and cracking soil. David Wilson reports.
6: A study by Adelaide University found homes are more vulnerable to damage than previously thought, and climate change is expected to worsen the problem in the coming years. 20-30% of Australian surface soils are classified as expansive or reactive. Geotechnical engineers have demonstrated shrinkage cracks in expansive soils can plunge more than 1 metre underground, creating hidden pathways for water and changing the way moisture moves through the soil. Researchers say it's imperative newer homes are built on stronger foundations to withstand increased soil movement.
2: And windy along the east coast tomorrow, with storms set to continue over the western deserts. The Bureau of Meteorology's David Croc says high pressure over the Southern Ocean is the dominant feature for the forecast.
7: So what does that actually mean for the weather? Well, it means strong winds right along the east coast, including up through Queensland, and quite breezy conditions to the north of the system, through central Australia, South Australia, parts of Western Australia as well, with the easterly winds there. The other main feature is this trough of low pressure, which has been hanging around through inland parts of Western Australia for a number of days now, bringing showers and thunderstorms, and those will continue there tomorrow.
2: And taking a look at sport in AFL, Adam Treloar has joined fellow Western Bulldogs midfielder Tom Liberatore in retiring from the AFL. A day after Liberatore called it quits, Treloar has brought his own 263-game, 15-season career to a close. An All-Australian in 2024, the 33-year-old has been plagued by soft tissue injuries and played just 9 AFL games across the past 2 seasons.
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11: Tomorrow will be mostly sunny, winds east to northeasterly at 15 to 25 kilometres an hour, becoming light in the late afternoon, then turning easterly at 15 to 20 kilometres an hour in the late evening. We're expecting a minimum overnight of 10, a maximum tomorrow of 23. Friday, partly cloudy, 25. For Saturday, showers easing and 22. And for Sunday, a shower or two and 21. Currently in town, 21.2. Over on Rodnest, 20.2. And down in Mantua, 21.7.
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0: That was written by Sam Cooke. That was Johnny Rivers and Cupid. And before that, Peter and Gordon from their album of the same name, A Knight in Rusty Armour. Good afternoon. Welcome to Drive with Ray Finn. Many thanks for joining us today. And thanks also to Jenny for the afternoon program. Jenny's back tomorrow at midday following Alan Simons. Tom's taking care of business in the producer's booth today, and the phone number out there, 9484 1927, or if you wish, you could send an email to studio@curtainfm.com.au. It's 11 minutes past 3.
1: 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They are currently looking for individuals aged 18 and above who have a confirmed diagnosis of migraine to take part in the study. If you would like more information, please email calmstudy@curtin.edu.au.

0: That song was inspired by a casual remark following a long-distance phone call. That was Ricky Lee Jones and Chuck E's In Love. And first up at Main Roads, WA today, it's good afternoon to Tony.
1: Good afternoon, Ray. There has been a truck breakdown on Tonkin Highway northbound at Leach Highway in Cloverdale. The right lane has been closed and traffic is quite slow on the approach. Please drive with caution. Taking a look at the freeways, the northbound run is busy. Mill Point Road to Hay Street, Ocean Reef Road and Shenton Avenue. And the southbound run is slow, Hay Street to Mill Point Road. Billia Drive down to Russell Road. There's no major delays on the Graham Farmer Freeway and the North Ridge Tunnel is moving well in both directions. Drive safely, and that's the latest from Main Roads.
0: Thanks, Tony. We'll do it again in around half an hour.
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0: That song was written by Beebe Birtles, the Little River Band, and Every Day of My Life. Curtain FM 100.1, where every song we play is somebody's favourite. It's 20 minutes past three.
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5: The Philatelic Society of WA meets every third Tuesday of the month at 7:30 p.m. in Philatelic House, 40 Lord Street, Perth. 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

That's been 2 weeks at number one here. That was Bobby Rydell and Valare. And before that, from his album Mr. Personality, that was Lloyd Price and Personality. Now get ready to sing along. Silver Linings brings the fabulous songs of the 50s and 60s to Swan Active Beachborough on Wednesday the 23rd from 10 a.m. It's free and there's plenty of parking, but bookings are essential. Call 9207 8555. Now this song won 2 Grammy Awards. Kim Carnes and Bette Davis Eyes.

His stage name was derived from a local football team in his hometown in Trinidad. It was Billy Ocean and Caribbean Dream, Queen and No More Love on the Run. Now, don't miss your opportunity to have your say about the future of Curtin FM. Tell us what you enjoy, when you listen, and what you'd like to hear in the future. 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So go to the website, curtinfm.com.au. Now, this was his last single to chart here, Crispy and St. Peter's, Soft as a Rose.

That was his highest charting single here. It peaked at number two. It was Ray Peterson, Corina, Corina. You're listening to Drive with Ray Finn on Curtin FM 100.1. It's 20 minutes to four. Come

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0: That was their only single to chart here. That's Milk and Honey and Dance. And this time around at Main Road to WA, it's good afternoon to Kyle.
1: Good afternoon, Ray. There's a track breakdown on High Street heading eastbound at Carrington Street in Fremantle. Left lane is blocked and the traffic is low on approach. And another track breakdown on Tonkin Highway heading northbound at Leach Highway in Cloverdale. Right emergency lane is closed and the traffic is also slow. Drive safely and outside as main roads.
0: Thanks very much, Kyle. We'll check in for a further update at around 4:15.
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0: That was the most successful single of their career. That was the Five Steps and Ooh Ooh Child. And just a reminder that at 6 this evening, John Cranfield joins you for reminiscing. He'll take you through until 9 when Gordon G will be in to keep you company through until midnight. It's 12 minutes to 4.
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That was their first single to achieve chart success. That was Sonny and Cher and Baby Don't Go. And before that, the Rolling Stones' Under the Boardwalk, which was released as a double-sided hit with Walking the Dog. Now, from his Bush Doctor album, this is Peter Tosh with Mick Jagger, and you got to walk, don't look back.

from December of 1978. That was Peter Tosh with Mick Jagger, and you got a book, Don't Look Back. News is next.

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2: Hello, I'm Alyssa Delfs. The Minister for Social Services has opened up about her experiences, revealing she's been assaulted while walking home in Canberra. Speaking to the ABC, Tanya Plibersek made the admission in response to comments from Nationals leader Matt Canavan, who said boys are sick and tired of the feminisation of Australia's curriculum through state-funded respectful relationships programs. But Ms Plibersek says the impacts of the lack of education are wide-reaching.
3: I think what some men don't understand is that they say not all men, and I agree, it's not all men. I've got wonderful men in my life. But as a woman, you don't know which man it is. And when you're walking alone at night on the street, you don't know whether someone's safe to be around or not. I think it would be terrific if Matt Canavan spoke to some of the women in his life about what that feels like.
2: It comes in the wake of the release of the Domestic Family and Sexual Violence Commission's report today. According to the data collected, reports of sexual violence were at their highest level ever in 2024 and dropped less than 1% nationally last year. If you or someone you know is in need of help, call Lifeline at 13 11 14. Australia Post's boss has denied misleading a government committee by withholding plans to close a number of post offices, arguing they were in an embryonic stage. Speaking to a Senate Environment and Communications References Committee today, Chief Executive Paul Graham says the leaked plan was a framework to reimagine the network and was not activated when he gave evidence to a hearing in May, and it remains that way.
4: What that document calls for is a framework agreement, a framework approval, which is normal in business, to go away and do more analysis, more work, then to come back, and part of that additional work is further consultation with licensee group. We have fully consulted with them on previous programs of this nature. This was a continuation of an existing program that had successfully been put in place, but until that consultation, that work was done, there is no closure program. It doesn't exist.
2: New measures to support those experiencing homelessness in Greater Melbourne have been announced. David Wilson explains.
5: Victoria's Premier unveiled a $24.8 million six-point plan to respond to rough sleepers today. Ben Carroll says its centrepiece will be an online system recognising homeless Victorians by name and better data collection to direct resources. It also includes new housing across the Mornington Peninsula in Melbourne South East, which has a high number of people, particularly women, impacted by homelessness. Around 140 are known to services, but experts estimate the number to be closer to 300. Mr Carroll says the housing will be funded by a levy previously imposed on Airbnb properties in the area. He says it's important to remember that these people aren't numbers, they all have names and they all have backstories.
2: And authorities have unveiled what's believed to be the largest fresco and mosaic complex of ancient Rome, a first century AD depiction of a maritime city in what became the largest bath complex in the world. The recently restored painted city fresco and great mosaic were presented today after being discovered in an underground gallery during excavations in the 1990s of the Baths of Trajan on the Oppio Hill near the Colosseum. The works are opening to the public for the first time, initially in small groups of 15, and during a trial period of weekend access starting this month. The aim is to determine how the delicate works respond to increased humidity and climate impacts before allowing more general access. And in sport, in AFL, veteran forward Tim Membray has penned a one-year extension with Collingwood. He'll play a third season with the Magpies after kicking 65 goals in 43 games since joining them at the end of 2024.
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8: Tomorrow will be mostly sunny, winds east to northeasterly at 15 to 25 kilometres an hour, becoming light in the late afternoon, then turning easterly at 15 to 20 kilometres an hour in the late evening. We're expecting a minimum overnight of 10, maximum tomorrow of 23. Friday, partly cloudy, 25. For Saturday, showers easing and 22. And for Sunday, a shower or two and 21. Currently in town, it's 20.5 over on Rottnest, 20, and down in Mandurah, 21.6.

From their debut self-titled album, that was the Sanford Townsend Band and The Smoke from a Distant Fire. And just a quick reminder that Tom's taking care of business in the producer's booth, and the phone number out there, 9484 1927. Now, this was the first political statement they made with their music, The Beatles and Taxman.

0: The Shadows with the self-penned The Rise and Fall of Flinglebunt. And once again at Main Roads, WA, good afternoon to Kyle.
1: Good afternoon, Ray. There has been a crash on Kwinana Freeway heading southbound at Pearl Highway in Jandakot. Right lane is blocked and the traffic is slow on approach. And a track breakdown on High Street heading eastbound at Carrington Street in Fremantle. Left lane is blocked and the traffic is also slow. Also another track breakdown on Tonkin Highway heading northbound at Leach Highway. Right lane is close and the traffic is slow on approach. Drive safely and as the latest on Main Roads.
0: 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We'll do it again in around half an hour. 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

0: That was his last and highest charting single here. That was Graham Bonnet and A Warm Ride. You're listening to Drive with Ray Finn on Curtin FM 100.1. It's 19 minutes past four.
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0: That was his only hit here. That was Tony Parsons' Spring Fever. And before that, husband and wife duo Anne and Johnny Hawker and Cinderella Rockefeller. 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
0: And quizzes are members only, and you can't have won a prize in the past 28 days, and you will need your membership number. Now, one from the past today. In 1970, he played Robert Danvers in There's a Girl in My Soup. In 1969, he was Sir Guy Grand in The Magic Christian. And in 1965, he played Dr. Fritz Fassbender in What's New, Pussycat. Who is he? Call Tom now on 9484 1927. In 1970, he played Robert Danvers in There's a Girl in My Soup. In 1969, he was Sir Guy Grand in The Magic Christian. And in 1965, he played Dr. Fritz Fassbender in What's New, Pussycat. And a bonus clue, the Pink Panther. Who is he? Call Tom now on 9484 1927.

0: She co-wrote that song with her husband, Richard Rudolph. It was Minnie Riperton, Lovin' You. First up today, it's good afternoon to Angel in Bertram. Are you there, Angel? Apparently not. Good afternoon, Lynn.
1: Oh, good afternoon, Ray. How are you?
0: Excellent. It's Wednesday, halfway through the week.
1: It is. Thank goodness I always look forward to weekends, even though the rest of my week is a weekend as well. So, yes.
0: Excellent.
1: And how are you?
0: I'm very well, thank you.
1: Excellent.
0: Who are we looking for today?
1: I believe it's Peter Sellers.
0: It is Peter Sellers. Well done.
1: Thank you.
0: You're off to a Lunar Cinema sometime in the very near future. I'll put you back to Tom. He'll confirm your details and we'll get the double pass in the mail in the very near future. Commiserations to Christine and Richard. No doubt they also knew we were looking for Peter Sellers.

From his debut self-titled album, that's Kenny Nolan with his most successful single, I Like Dreaming. Now, this song was released as a B-side and it charted here 3 months after the A-side, the Dave Clark 5, Because...

0: That was written by Sonny Bono and Jack Nitzky, The Searchers, Needles and Pens. And many thanks to Beryl from Switzerland for taking the time to call. Nice to know you're enjoying the music this afternoon, along with Joan and Monica. It's 19 minutes to 5.
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0: That was their first hit here. That was Santana and a Black Magic Woman. And once again in Main Roads, W8. Good afternoon to Kyle.
1: Good afternoon, Ray. There's a track breakdown on High Street heading eastbound at Carrington Street in Fremantle. Left lane is blocked and the traffic is slow on approach. Looking at the freeways, heading northbound is busy at Anchorthorpe Road, south terrace to Hay Street, Stevenson Avenue to Warwick Road and Ocean Reef Road and Shenton Avenue. And southbound slow off the street, Mill Point Road, Canning Highway and Cranford Avenue to Royal Highway. Drive safely and as late as Main Roads.
0: 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We'll do it again at around 5:15.
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0: sharing the lead vocal there. That was ABBA and the Waterloo, which the Dancing Queen would like to put her name to. You'll always find your music memories right here on Curtin FM 100.1. It's 11 minutes to 5.
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5: 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Curtin.

As it first hit here, The Vibrant and Something About You. And before that, Twice As Much with their debut single, Sitting on a Fence. Now, he co-wrote this song with George Harrison, Ringo Starr, and Back Off, Boogaloo.

From April of 1972, that was Ringo Starr and Back Off, Boogaloo. To take us to news, Leslie Gore, Sunshine, Lollipops and Rainbows.

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2: Hello, I'm Alyssa Delfs. A first-of-its-kind pornography literacy program will be rolled out across Australia, encouraging teens and parents to understand the harms involved as the government pledges to crack down on domestic violence. The program will be written by activist group Teach Us Consent, which has employed new research into the most effective approach. The group's founder, Chanel Contos, has revealed almost 70% of teens who had viewed adult content had not seen consent depicted, and many had a skewed understanding of safe practices. Meanwhile, it comes after the Domestic, Family and Sexual Violence Commissioner, Michaela Cronin, released her third yearly update to Parliament today, which found progress being made by governments and communities was not yet at the scale or pace needed to save lives. It's prompted criticism from independent MP Zali Steggall, who says the government has not implemented methods to measure progress.
3: This is a national crisis. We do not need more promises without accountability. I'm calling for five clear things for this Albanese government to show they actually are taking this seriously. Women and children cannot afford delay. We know there are clear failures of action and they need to be exposed. Governments must act. This is unacceptable.
2: If you or someone you know is in need of help, call Lifeline at 13 11 14. A peak New South Wales farming body has warned of consequences following the announcement of an inquiry concerning a commonly used weed killer. David Wilson has more.
4: Senator David Pocock yesterday announced an inquiry into a June decision by the Australian Pesticides and Veterinary Medicines Authority about the use of paraquat. Then New South Wales Farmers President Xavier Martyr raised concerns about agricultural productivity and biosecurity. He says farmers respected the APVMA's decision and the two-year phase-out allows for adjustment, but warned of consequences if a replacement was not found. The inquiry seeks how evidence was used to inform the APVMA's original decision, which imposed tougher restrictions on use of the weed killers but stopped short of an outright ban. Paraquat is linked to cases of Parkinson's disease and is banned in 70 countries, including India, China and the UK.
2: A pea plater has been fined more than $1,000 after he was allegedly caught driving with his knees while buttering a bagel. New South Wales police pulled the 29-year-old man over in Newtown in Sydney on Monday after he was allegedly seen committing the act in a vehicle that was unregistered. The incidents prompted a warning from police that drivers must keep their attention on the road. They say taking hands and focus away from the task of driving, even for something as seemingly harmless as preparing food, can have serious consequences. Celebrated author Blanche Dalpuisat, the widow of former Prime Minister Bob Hawke, has been remembered as a one-off personality who lived life on her own terms. Her family confirmed in a statement that she died yesterday, aged 82, following complications from influenza, saying they'll miss her force, her humour, her curiosity and her love beyond measure. And the Community Broadcasting Awards has released its full list of finalists. The awards recognise the outstanding people, programs and stations across the country's community broadcasting sector. Some of the finalists include Joy Media in the Best Program New category, Koori Radio for their show Black Chat in the News and Current Affairs section, and Muslim Community Radio for excellence in multicultural content and engagement. The winners will be revealed on Saturday, the 24th of October in Geelong. And in sport, in AFL, Adam Treloar has joined fellow Western Bulldogs midfielder Tom Liberatore in retiring from the AFL. A day after Liberatore called it quits, Treloar has brought his own 263-game, 15-season career to a close after being plagued by soft tissue injuries, playing just 9 AFL games across the past two seasons.
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6: Tomorrow will be mostly sunny, winds east to northeasterly at 15 to 25 kilometres an hour, becoming light in the late afternoon, then turning easterly at 15 to 20 kilometres an hour in the late evening. We're expecting a minimum overnight of 10, maximum tomorrow of 23. Friday, partly cloudy, 25. For Saturday, showers easing, 22. And for Sunday, a shower or two and 21. Currently in town and down in Mandurah, 21. Over on Rottnest, 19.6.

That was Manfred Mann's Earth Band with Bruce Springsteen's Blinded by the Light. Now we have a crash northbound on the Mitchell Freeway after Vincent Street in Leederville. The left lane there is blocked. Towing services are on site and, of course, traffic is slow on approach. So that was a crash northbound on the Mitchell Freeway after Vincent Street in Leederville. The left lane there is blocked. Birthday time, if it's your birthday today, many happy returns from everyone here at Curtin FM. 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Colleen Cottier in Falcon, Carol Cadgy in Wembley, Vivian Thomas in Craigie, Laurie Watkins in Hamilton Hill, David Dawson in Beldivis, Bruce Wiseman in Midland, Moya Carrick in Mount Lawley, Dirk Telkamp in Silver Sands, Laurie Tilbrook in Pinjarra, Anne Paul in Lower Chittering, and Joanne Griffiths in Mardello. And once again, many happy returns, and we do trust you've all had a great day. Now, from her album, Dusty in Memphis, Dusty Springfield, the son of a preacher man.

0: That was their first and highest charting single here. That was The Move and Flowers in the Rain. And once again, at Main Road is WA. It's good afternoon to Kyle.
1: Good afternoon, Ray. There has been a crash on Mitchell Freeway heading northbound after Vincent Street in Liverpool. Left the emergency lane is blocked and the traffic is slow on approach. Please drive with caution. Looking at the freeways, heading northbound is busy at Ankdale Road, Millpoint Road, Hay Street, Haddon Street, Warwick Road, Ocean Reef Road and Shenton Avenue. Southbound slow at Hay Street to South Terrace, Canning Highway and Ankdale Road. Drive safely and at the latest main roads.
0: 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We'll check in for a final update in around 20 minutes.
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0: With Don Henley providing the lead vocals, that was The Eagles and Desperado. You'll always find your music memories right here on Curtin FM 100.1. 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

0: wish that there were more than 24 hours in the day. 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
1: 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Viva Las Vegas!
0: Viva Las Vegas with your neon flashing and your one-armed bandits crashing. All those hopes down the drain.

That's Elvis with the title song from his 1964 movie Viva Las Vegas, and before that Neil Sedaka and Breaking Up Is Hard to Do. Now, make a day of it in the hills. Rolling Stone markets are on Sunday the 20th at Cross Park Inn, with up to 100 stalls, live music, 20 food trucks, farm animals, scribbly face painting, a bouncy castle and more. Springtime fun from 10 till 3. Now, that earlier crash northbound on the Mitchell Freeway after Vincent Street in Leederville, that has been cleared, but there's a vehicle remaining in the left emergency lane, and of course traffic is slow on approach. And that earlier truck breakdown on High Street eastbound at Carrington Street in Fremantle, that has also been cleared, but once again traffic remains slow on approach. From their debut album of the same name, this is Champagne and How About Us.

0: That was written by Neil and Tim Finn. Crowd of the House and Weather with You. And once again at Main Roads, WA, it's good afternoon to Kyle.
1: Good afternoon, Ray. Good news. We are incident free. Looking at the freeway, setting northbound is busy at Mill Point Road to Hay Street, Arundel Road to Warwick Road, and Ocean Reef Road to Shenton Avenue, and southbound spot Hay Street to Mill Point Road and Thomas Road. Moving well both directions on former freeway and Northbridge Tunnel. Drive safely and as the latest main roads.
0: Thanks very much, Kyle. You and the team have a great night. We'll do it all again tomorrow.
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0: That was her last set of the 60s. That was Lulu and Oh Me Oh My, I'm a Fool for Your Baby. And before that, Cliff Richard, The Minute You're Gone, which he recorded in Nashville, Tennessee. Curtain Radio, where we're celebrating 50 years. It's 20 minutes to 6.
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Scott Fitzgerald and Yvonne Keeley with the St. Thomas More School Choir and If I Had Words. 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

0: That's R.B. Greaves from his debut self-titled album, and Take a Letter, Maria. Many thanks to Connie Abinaloo for taking the time to call. Nice to know you're enjoying the music today, Connie. It's 10 minutes to 6.
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sisters Chrissy and Lindsay Hammond, Cheetah, Walking in the Rain. Well, it's time for me to go. I'll be back tomorrow afternoon at 3. Thank you very much for joining us today. John Cranfield is next with Reminiscing. He'll take you through until 9, when Gordon G will be in to keep you company through until midnight. Many thanks to Tom for taking care of business in the producer's booth. I'm going to leave you with Billy Joel, the entertainer. Have a great night. Stay safe. Stay well. We'll see you tomorrow.

0: That's Johnny Young and Company and Kiss Me Now. Thank you, Ray Finn. It's 6 o'clock in Perth. Let's have a look at the weather. For tomorrow, mostly sunny with a maximum temperature of 23 after a low tonight of 10, partly cloudy on Friday and a maximum of 25, showers easing after a very high chance of showers, a top of 22, and on Sunday, a shower or two, partly cloudy and the chance of morning fog, and then when Monday comes around again, it's going to be sunny. In Perth at the moment, 19 degrees.
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The Beatles from the Revolver album, and Eleanor Rigby and the strange song from the Mamas and the Papas, but historical to their group really, Creek Alley. Welcome to Reminiscing. We've got lots of fun tonight. I hope you can stay with us, and the great music will all be here on Curtain Radio in our 50th year. Here comes a song called, it's by Eruption with Precious Wilson, I Can't Stand the Rain, and then we'll play a song from Tony Christie.

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That's Tony Christie. As well as having a few hit records in the 60s, 70s and 80s, he was also one of the voices of Evita. Remember that big triple album that came out in the early, well, mid-1970s, along with Julie Covington singing lots of songs? Well, he was on it as well. And Eruption featuring Precious Wilson there with I Can't Stand the Rain. I'll tell you what we've got lined up is a record that was an instrumental and then later became a vocal hit with the same tune. We'll play the instrumental one very shortly. Well, it's the 9th of September today. As we know, the year is really going very fast. Someone we learned about at school was in the news on the 9th of September way back in 1848. August Charles Gregory, he was later knighted. He led an expedition to the Murchison district where he discovered good pastoral land which was all around in the Murchison River. The WA Trotting Association was formed on this date in 1910. In 1918, Daniel Mannix, who was the Catholic Archbishop of Melbourne, he began opposing the war. This is the First World War, including conscription for overseas service, which the Prime Minister at the time, Mr. Billy Hughes, was promoting. And the Archbishop's influence played a major part in the loss of two referenda on the issue in 1916 and 1917. And if you've been flying lately, it's 70 years ago today, or should I say 80 years ago, because my arithmetic's not the best, 1946, Transatlantic Airlines, Trans-Australian Airlines, began operations with daily Melbourne flights. And in 1990, I think it was a sad day for Perth, the Daily News closed for the last time, the 9th of September in 1990. And some good news for kids going to school, I would have thought. Kabelia, a Church of England school down in Katanning, opened in 1922. It's a wonderful world. Sam Cooke singing a song he wrote.

0: I hope we play your favourite music. They're the Shadows with Dance On. It was Kathy Kirby who had the singing version of the same tune. On Curtain Radio, it's 20 past six.
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0: watching his son come up on the Santa Monica Boulevard. It's very nice coming up in Perth too. That's Sheryl Crow and George Michael before that. Perth's weather for tomorrow, it's, well, another nice sunny day is forecast at a top of 23 after a minimum of 10, then partly cloudy and 25 on Friday. The weekend, there'll be some showers on Saturday and Sunday. And then Monday, it's back to fine weather again. It's just under 19 in Perth. Good afternoon to Ray and Steve of Maddington. They wish to wish a happy birthday to Graham, also in Maddington. So a very happy birthday, Graham. I hope it's a good one. We're going back to 1958 for you for the Elvis Presley song.
1: Don't

0: That's Rick Nelson. And I see that lately his two sons, Gunnar and the other fella, has been talking about the influence that Bob Dylan had on Rick Nelson, including writing songs like The Garden Party. Bob Dylan, with a whole lot of other people, used to come over to Rick's place in the Los Angeles area in the 1970s when he was with the Stone Canyon Band. That's Ricky Nelson, long after The Poor Little Fool and Hollow Mary Lou. And it was Bob who encouraged Rick to write songs. And the sons particularly were very touched just recently when Bob Dylan got up at a concert and sang Garden Party, which even's got his own name in it.
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That's the Grassroots record, Baby Hold On. They were famous for that song that was Where Were You When I Needed You, but that was a later one of theirs. And Dreamland was the late Gordon Lightfoot. Here's some Marvin Gaye on Curtain Radio. I hope your Wednesday night's going well.

0: Walking in the Sunshine. That's Roger Miller on Curtin Radio with John Cranfield reminiscing tonight. We're going back to September of 1976 and play a couple of songs to bring them to the front of your mind. We lost to the Chinese leader Mao Zedong in September of that year, and the spaceship Viking 2 successfully landed on Mars, with nobody on it, of course, and NASA rolled out the space shuttle Enterprise from its hangar in California. And a couple of songs were very interesting in Perth. One was by Marsha Hines and Cliff Richard's Devil Woman. We'll play those two in a sec. But everywhere you looked around this time, there was ABBA. ABBA were touring Australia. Paul McCartney toured Australia as well that year. It was an exciting time.
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She's Just a Devil Woman. That's Cliff Richard, Sir Cliff Richard, and we played Marsha Hines. I just don't know what to do with myself. It's gone 7 o'clock in Perth, temperature's 17 degrees, and let's have a look at the weather for the next, well, few days at least. Tomorrow, mostly sunny and a maximum temperature of 23 after a low tonight of 10. Friday, the 11th of September, partly cloudy and 25. And then on the weekend, very high chance of showers on Saturday, and there should be clearing on the morning of Sunday. As I say, at the moment, it's 17 degrees. And coming into our second hour of reminiscing tonight at 20 past, as usual, he'll be right here. Trevor Jenkins has got an interesting story. Actually, it's a follow-up on last week's, if you can remember. And we've got some songs. We're going to look back at this week in 1956, between 7 and 8. I hope you'll stay with us, and some great songs like these two coming up.

The good old Ragamuffin Man. That's the Manfred Mann Group. As it comes around to 7 minutes past seven on this Wednesday evening here on Curtin Radio. And if you love a bargain, why don't you pop into St. Margaret's Op Shop at 58 Tyrrell Street in Netherlands for clothing, shoes, bags, books and bric-a-brac. And on this Saturday, the 12th of September, there's a sausage sizzle there too at a cuppa. So shopping never tasted so good. That's St. Margaret's Op Shop, 58 Tyrrell Street in Netherlands. 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

That's called Let It Rain, or Love's Theme, from Andy Williams on Curtain Radio. Paul McCartney with Wings, Love is Strange before that. Here's a song that was so popular as the 60s moved into the 70s. There were two groups together, the Supremes and the Temptations, The Rhythm of Life.

0: Early Beach Boys, mid-1960s, and Dance, Dance, Dance, and the great song by the Supremes and the Temptations before that. It's 21 after 7 on Curtain Radio, reminiscing with John Cranfield. Trevor Jenkins joins us next.
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0: He's here. Hello, Trevor Jenkins.
7: G'day, John, and really enjoying the music and the little pieces of history that you look up and put over very well. Very nice.
0: Oh, thank you. And how's your week been?
7: Very good. Lots productive and things happening for me at the moment. So
0: good.
7: That's good again.
0: That's good. And you did some research after last week's show?
7: Put my head in a book, John, and I haven't taken it out since last show finished.
0: So so it was
7: you
0: about...
7: asked me a question and I was going to find the answer even if it sunk me.
0: But it wasn't that difficult, fortunately, for you. You're able to find the answers. So we're talking about Flushing Meadows.
7: Yes, how it got its name and how long it's had its name and all that sort of thing. Yes, I've done it all.
0: Good.
7: It reminded me when I looked up Roland Garros. I didn't know what it meant or who it was. And that was a fabulous story. This one, John, is just as good. It's a beautiful story, and I'm glad you suggested that I did look it up.
0: Well, actually, it was a listener who suggested it and actually gave us an answer, but it'll be interesting to your research, so go ahead.
7: I'm under pressure now.
0: Yes.
7: Well, first of all, the name of Flushing Meadows is Flushing Meadows Corona Park, Queens. That's the full name of it.
0: Well, I can see why they shortened it.
7: Yeah, that's right. One of the top four parks in New York City, spanning 898 acres.
0: Ooh.
7: You can't believe it, can you? New York has over 30,000 acres of public parkland.
0: Yeah, yeah. Which one of them, of course, is Central Park, isn't it?
7: Yes, there's five top ones, and I'll go through them. Pelham Bay Park in the Bronx, Staten Island in the Green Belt, second biggest. Third biggest is the Van Cortlandt in the Bronx.
0: Yep.
7: That's got a golf course and everything. Fourth one is Flushing Meadows Corona, and the fifth one is Central Park. But the biggest one is Pelham Bay Park in the Bronx, 2,765 acres. And it's got a beach in it.
0: Okay.
7: So you don't get left out in New York, do you?
0: You certainly don't. Well, we have a pond or two in some of our parks, so we're not hard done by.
7: Yeah, we don't have any beaches in them, though. We don't need that.
0: Really, no. We've got Cottesloe and Scarborough and all those nice places.
7: Of course, beautiful. They're beautiful. Some of the best in the world, I reckon.
0: Mm-hmm.
7: The site, John, was originally a tidal marsh and wetlands along the Flushing River before serving as a massive coal, ash and garbage landfill in the early 20th century. Now, you were around then. Did you go and visit that?
0: No, I wasn't around then. And no, I know our Queen's Park was also, over here was a place where they used to dig things up, wasn't it? Peat and moss
7: that's
0: and
7: right.
0: stuff, yeah.
7: Well, it was reclaimed and it hosted the 1939 and 1964 New York World's Fair. They were very, very popular. The main tennis stadium at Flushing Meadow is the Arthur Ashe Stadium. It holds 23,771 fans and is the largest tennis venue in the world. It's part of the Billie Jean King National Tennis Centre. It's huge, and as you can tell by the size of that stadium.
0: It's interesting how they put relatively recent names on it, but they must have had other names before Arthur Ashe and Billie Jean King Moffat.
7: Probably. I didn't say that.
0: Yeah.
7: You know who Arthur Ashe was, don't you?
0: He was a tennis player.
7: Yes, the first black player selected in the US Davis Cup team and the only black man ever to win the singles titles at Wimbledon, US Open and the Australian Open.
0: That's right.
7: They've got a monument with him in the centre of the park and with some young kids around him, obviously looking for an autograph or something, but... Yeah, he was very, very well known and a great man.
0: Well deserved to have it all that named after him then.
7: Sure. Now, John, other features of Flushing Meadow, Corona.
0: Yep.
7: Golf courses, ice skating, soccer fields, baseball fields, indoor pools, football fields, model aircraft fields, zoos, aquariums, and you know what, John? They even cater for cricket.
0: Really? I suppose there'd be enough room for a test match there one day.
7: Probably would be, John, if it ever gets that high. They've all got these wonderful gardens and they're just beautiful. I can't believe how many parks there are, 30,000 acres worth of parks through America.
0: Yeah, it's amazing. We've got a song for you tonight, Trevor.
7: I hope you have. It's a beauty.
0: Yep.
7: It's Mamas and the Papas. Is that the one you've got?
0: That's the one we've got, yes.
7: You won't believe the lyrics here, John, of how this is such a good pick for tonight. Have a listen to the lyrics. It's Dancing in the Street. It's what they know best.
0: And here it is. Thanks, Trevor.
7: Thanks, mate.
0: Here we go.
7: Okay, John.
0: Thanks, Trevor.
7: Taking off. 5, 4, 3...
0: 2, 1...

0: Not to mention Half-Leg Nova Scotia.
1: Never mention it, please.
0: Or Lamont. You did it Lebedev. Scream, you know.
1: Yes, I know.
0: Manchester?
1: Oh, Emily. Emily.
0: Alexandria?
1: Hey, Virginia, Virginia.
0: Falk Church?
1: Where's that?
2: Oh, having some fun, the mamas and the papas. Thanks, Trevor Jenkins. Join us next week. He will, around about 20 past seven. Forecast for Perth tomorrow is mostly sunny with a top of 23 after a low of 10, partly cloudy on Friday. Then the rain comes on Saturday and Sunday. Very high chance of showers on Saturday, 22 degrees. Sunday, well, slight... No, hang on, that's Monday. The chance of morning fog and a median chance of showers on Sunday, but only 0 to 2 millimetres, so that's not a lot. And then mostly sunny on Monday again and for the next few days of next week. Gilbert O'Sullivan.

0: little bit of love is better than no love. That's BJ Thomas here on Curtain Radio. Let's go back to this time in 1956 when the world was worried about the Suez Crisis. The 11-member United Nations Security Council were going to have a big meeting this week to decide what was going to happen. This was requested by France and Britain on the Suez Crisis. And I think this is probably the first time it happened here in WA that social service pensioners, as they called them in those days, we're just seniors these days, I think, were going to receive concession fares on government trains, trams, buses and ferries. The Minister for Railways, Mr. Strickland, announced that these people would be charged half the normal adult fare. Where a halfpenny was involved, a charge would be taken to the next highest penny. It didn't go down, it went up. The pensioner rate for a normal one and threepence fare would now be eightpence. This is 1956. Meanwhile, at the other end of the scale, the rock and roll singer called Elvis Presley, known as the Pelvis, now has a woman counterpart, and her first record will be released by a leading US gramophone company next week. She is Jean Chappell, known as Matty O'Neill, where she was a hillbilly singer in Tennessee, Presley's home state. Well, she didn't have as many hit records as Elvis, that's for sure. But I tell you, we'll play a couple of records from our hit parade, September 1956. But before I do that, there was one more story that is very relevant to Perth. Douglas Bader, who was a famous wartime soldier who lost his legs in the Second World War, and he came to Perth at the end of September, early October, for a very special reason. He was off to visit a couple of boys who lost their legs in a bus accident here in Perth. That was in December of 1955. And the boys had special questions to put to Sir Douglas Bader about problems faced with not having proper legs, but having tin legs, as they called it in those days. Sir Douglas Bader will visit Princess Margaret Hospital and see the two boys after he meets Matron Stokes, who first wrote to him about the Clontarf boys. That's where the boys were staying when they're on the bus that crashed. Very nice of Sir Douglas Bader to do that. 1956.
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0: From the radio of spring of 1956, Hello Young Lovers, Perry Como, and the Tune Weavers, It's Almost Tomorrow. Not quite. Gordon G will be here at 9 o'clock tonight playing some great songs up until midnight.
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0: I saw you in there, kid, and you were with the rest of us.
1: On the Prowl, that's Old 55, and the TMG, the Jamaican Rumba song, was a very popular song for the Ted Mullery Gang back in the 1970s. It's just gone 8 o'clock. Thanks for joining us tonight. It's John Cranfield with Reminiscing. Time to look at the weather. Very pleasant evening in Perth. It's 16 degrees, mostly sunny tomorrow, a low tonight of 10 and a max of 23. Friday, it's going to be partly cloudy with a top of 25 degrees after a low of 12. And then on the weekend, very high chance of showers, most likely in the morning and afternoon, 13 to 22. That's for the Saturday. And on Sunday, partly cloudy, chance of morning fog, medium chance of showers, and a top forecast of 22 degrees. And then fine weather back for next week as we go into the final hour of Reminiscing tonight. Thank you for being with us.

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Oh, this is a great guy. We lost him last year, Jimmy Buffett.

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That's David Soul and Don't Give Up on Us, Baby, and Jimmy Buffet with L'Air de la Louisiane. Okay, we'll carry on with the music here on Curtain Radio. We've got a song coming up from Jody Miller with the famous song she had in 1964, He Walks Like a Man, and then on the Clarion label, The Strawberry Fair, Come Back and Shake Me.

0: come back and shake me. Strawberry Fair. I tell you what, it's amazing how quickly the trees are almost getting their green leaves back again. It only seems a few weeks ago that we were raking up the leaves, but no, they're just about ready for the middle of spring to get their leaves back. Hello, Helen from the Neil Diamond Fan. Pleased to hear that you enjoyed that song. We love playing them here at Curtin Radio. Now, unfortunately, there's been a crash. Marmion Avenue northbound at Modernism Avenue in Alkimos. Hello to the people in Alkimos. The affected lanes are not known at this stage, but emergency services are there, so be careful. Crash, Marmion Avenue northbound at Modernism Avenue in Alkimos. Aha, we've got a good song coming up very shortly from the Dingoes and also Art Garfunkel.
1: 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Three iconic locations, Luna Leaderville, Luna on Essex in Fremantle, and the Windsor in Netherlands. 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

Way Out West, they are the Dingoes on Curtin Radio. It's coming up to 8:30. I bet you remember the song. It's the very first hit for Jerry and the Pacemakers. How Do You Do It?

from far away. Barry Gibb leading out the Bee Gees. Let's go back to this month of 1966, when a lot of controversy was still happening in Perth as we were pulling down the barracks. We still got the arch, but not the barracks. They've been pulled down. And we had a relatively new Prime Minister who was heading off for his very first Prime Minister's conference in London for the Commonwealth. He was saying how important it was. He said that, I may not have been Prime Minister long, but I know all the Prime Ministers because he was part of the Cabinet for quite a length of time. 1966, Francoise Hardy had made her debut here in Australia. And this is one of the songs that we got to know. And then we'll play Crispin St. Peter's, one of Gordon's favourites.

Crispy and St. Peter's, You Were On My Mind. 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They are seeking bereaved parents more than 2 years into their grief journey to train as facilitators in support groups located in Midland, Fremantle and Bunbury. And if you'd like to be involved, 9535 7761. 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

Johnny Horton and All for the Love of a Girl. That's the Sink the Bismarck Man and North to Alaska. Good to play him again on Reminiscing, which brings the show to an end. Thanks so much for listening tonight. We'll catch you very soon. Gordon G is here with a lot of great songs to play up until 12 o'clock. And if you have to go to bed soon, don't forget to put Curtain Radio on in the morning. Greg Pierce's breakfast show on the air between 6 and 9. We're finishing off with Racy, Lay Your Love on Me. Take care. Thanks, Irina.

0: bit racy there. Lay your love on me. Now, what have we got weather-wise? It's coming down to 10 tonight, 23 and mostly sunny on Thursday. Friday, a beautiful 25 degrees. They say some showers easing on Saturday, 13 to 22. And then back to still a shower or two on Sunday, I believe. And that's going to be much the same temperature. And then some sunny weather coming up. All right, we'll get into the program. We've got some great music lined up. Vince is out there. Big thanks to John and to Irina. And let's continue with the program. We'll listen to Ivy League.
1: 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Gordon G.

One of Motown's biggest acts there with the Four Tops. I'll Turn to Stone, and Funny How Love Can Be with the Ivy League. Let's continue the great music with Fleetwood Mac, Over My Head.

0: And there you go. It's almost summer with Billy Thorpe. Just wishful thinking on our behalf. It's 12 minutes after nine. And coming back with a song by Roy Orbison for Ron and the Big O fans called Candyman.
1: Do you, or does someone you know, suffer from migraines? 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They are currently looking for individuals aged 18 and above who have a confirmed diagnosis of migraine to take part in the study. If you would like more information, please email calmstudy@curtin.edu.au.

0: Bobby V, he's walking with my angel. Well, his angel. Now, coming in after we play a sponsors break are two songs, the first from 1984 and the second from 1980. Both were massively successful. The first one we're taking is performed by Murray Head. His full name, Murray Seafield St. George Head. Wow, how posh. An English actor and singer who topped the charts in various countries with this song, which was featured in the musical Chess, and it's called One Night in Bangkok. And the following song, performed by Lips Inc., L-I-P-P-S, and then I-N-C, a pun on the phrase Lip Sync, was an American disco and funk group from Minnesota. The group, who featured Cynthia Johnson on lead vocals, is best known for the chart-topping 1980 worldwide hit single Funky Town, which hit number one in an incredible 28 countries. You'll hear those two after about 90 seconds.
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There, those two songs that were massive hits back in the 80s, Murray Head and Lips Inc. 29 minutes after 9, you're on Curtain Radio. 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

Jane Pitney, and Something's Gotten Hold of My Heart. We have Little River Band with Curiosity Killed the Cat. Tanya and Dianella, if you tuned in, if you can give us a call, that would be great.

0: LRB with Curiosity Kill the Cat. We'll return with a song for Eve of Maylands. I think you will recognise it.
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Meatloaf, you took the words right out of my mouth. And we've got some funny people working here. Big Alex Richards, who is on radio here with us, sent me a little funny, and he's saying he was enjoying the show. Thanks, buddy. But oh, dear. We have the Vogues, You're the One, and then for Lisa and Diana Riverton, Lulu with Morning Dew.

0: Hulu there with Morning Dew. For Alan of Como, we've got Roger Whittaker coming in next.
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Okie dokie. You've got about 6 minutes before we take the cereal, so start prepping up for that with Dion, Abraham, Martin and John. And we have the love affair with Everlasting Love. Then we'll take the Castle Rear line.

Coming in after the serial, we've got songs for Rose and Stuart Hill, Jerry of Langford, Anne of Leader. Lynn, yours is coming in a bit later in the program. Julie and Tanya are both coming in after 11. If you want to join us, 9484 1927, Vince can guide you through the playlist. The SMS line is not working, but if you want to email studio@curtainfm.com.au, you will get us. Here's The Love Affair and then Castle Rear Line.

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1: Leave it to us, your goods to convey. We'll get them there, the Castlereagh way. Wrap and address, advise and consign for transit on the Castlereagh line. Rosebud, Rosedale, Ripley, Riola, Ringwood, Rennick, Romsey, Ruru, Quama, Quambone, Quonset, Corindi, Clunes, Clandalla, Carloo. We've travelled all roads our name to enshrine in history as the Castlereagh line.
2: Well, don't stand there like a signpost, sonny. Get out of the bloody way.
3: So saying, Jack Seeger pushed William aside, strode past him into the washroom and closed the door. For a full minute, William stood there, motionless, as if frozen to the spot. It was then I looked out the compartment door and saw him.
4: William?
3: He didn't answer, nor did he move. I knew at once from his expression that something was amiss. Guessing it might be to do with Jack Seeger, I hurried along the passage to him.
4: William, darling, what's wrong?
5: It's him.
4: Who?
5: Seeger. He's in there in the washroom.
4: Come along, darling. We'll be there in a few minutes.
5: Did you hear me?
4: Yes, I don't want trouble, William. Please come back to the compartment.
5: You knew. You knew he was on the train.
4: Yes, I saw him get on at Tamworth.
5: That's why you've been acting so strangely.
4: Yes. Oh, please, William, if I mean anything to you at all, come back to the compartment with me. Now.
3: Still, he didn't move. His features were frighteningly contorted, as if he was in physical agony. His lips were bloodless, drawn in a pale, tight line. His cheeks were ashen, and his eyes smoldered like coals from a blacksmith's forge. I tugged at his arm, frantic for fear Seeger would come out. It was like granite, as hard as the white knuckles of his resistance went out of him. I led him back to the compartment where Gordon was examining a pimple on his chin in a hand mirror.
6: I've got another one, Mother.
4: It's from all those sweets you've been eating.
6: Why is it nothing you like is good for you? It's only the What's up with him? Hey, Willie. You look like you've seen a ghost.
7: Not a ghost. He was real, all right.
6: Who was? What are you talking about?
7: Tell him, Mother. Tell him his father's on the train.
6: Seeger?
7: We came face to face outside the washroom. He brushed me aside like I was a cobweb. Get out of the bloody way, he said. If I hadn't got such a shock at seeing him, I'd have smashed his face in. I'd have made him very...
4: I don't want to hear any of that sort of talk, William. I won't stand for it. Do you hear?
7: It's all right, Mother. He'll keep... He'll keep.
2: Gord, strike me. Are you still brushing your hair? It'll all fall out if you're not bloody careful.
8: It needs brushing. Gets tangled otherwise.
2: We'll be there in 10 minutes. You got everything?
8: Yes. Please, Father, don't smoke that thing in here. Makes me feel sick.
2: Gord, you get more like your bloody mother every day. There. That make you happy?
8: We didn't have to throw it out. You could have smoked it in the passage.
2: The smoke would have come in under the door. We can't have your delicate constitution upset.
8: Where were you last night?
2: What do you mean, where was I?
8: I woke up about 3 o'clock. There was no sign of you.
2: Well, I couldn't sleep. I went out for a smoke.
8: You weren't in the passage.
2: I was probably in the men's room.
8: You sure you weren't with her?
2: With who?
8: You know who.
2: What the hell are you talking about?
8: Mrs. Long. You were with her, weren't you?
2: You got a nasty mind, Curly.
8: Well, I wonder where I'd get it from.
2: So what if I was? A man needs female company once in a while. I never got it from your mother. She was always too prim and proper. Besides, I'm a widower now.
3: The sky over Sydney was leaden. It wasn't raining, but it looked as if it might rain at any minute. As the train pulled in, William stared moodily out the window. Gordon and I both kept a wary eye on him. We might as well wait and let some of the other passengers get off. We don't want to get caught in a crush.
7: You mean wait till Seeger gets off? You don't have to worry, Mother. I haven't got a gun hidden away. I'm not going to shoot him or anything.
3: Let's wait a while anyway.
7: There he is now.
6: Who's the girl with him?
3: His daughter.
7: That makes her your half-sister.
6: Yeah, I reckon it does.
7: What's her name, Mother?
3: I believe it's Alison.
7: Don't you know?
3: Yes, it is Alison.
7: What school she go to?
6: You don't have to keep on about her, Willie. Leave it go.
7: I didn't know you were so sensitive.
6: Just leave it go.
3: A pair of you leave it go. Well, how would I know what school she goes to in any case? Hard as I tried not to show the strain I was under, they were both aware of it, as I was aware of the effect it had on them. Gordon and William had always been extremely close. But for some time, I'd sensed an area of antipathy in their relationship. It was painfully apparent now that it stemmed from William's pathological hatred of Jack Seeger and his knowledge that Gordon was Seeger's

0: None. This aspect added to my fears. Would it eventually come between them? Perhaps even make them enemies? Though I strove to dismiss the possibility from my mind, it remained. And would remain for quite some time to come.
1: Now, unfortunately, my mother's still not well. I can't leave her in the condition she's in, but perhaps I can take her with me. That'll give my wife open slather.
2: I take your meaning, Mr. Charles. While the cat's away, eh?
1: Yes. Something like that. I wasn't proud of myself, but I was determined to give Bayliss every chance to get the goods on Mars and obtain evidence that would enable me to sue for divorce. Everything fell in with my scheme. Dr. Cranston, Mother's doctor, was all for the idea of me taking her for a seaside holiday, and Mother was in favor of it too. In fact, she was positively ecstatic at the prospect. The day before we were due to leave, I met with Bayliss at a secret rendezvous in town. We'll be gone 2 weeks anyway, probably three. If Mother benefits from the change of air, we might even stay longer.
2: I'll hope to have some good news for you on your return.
1: Don't wait till my return to give it to me. We're staying at Holly's. You can telegraph me there. Holly's of Tweed Heads, that is.
2: Another of Mrs. Long's admirable establishments. She's certainly cast her net far and wide.
1: My sister will probably be staying at Broadmeadows while we're away. But that shouldn't make any difference. Edwina has more than her share of social commitments, which should keep her fairly occupied. Any questions?
2: I think you've answered all my queries, Mr. Charles.
1: If you have any more, you know where to reach me. That same afternoon, I rode out to the West Paddock at Broadmeadows to supervise the roundup of some cattle for the sale yards, or more precisely, to supervise the selection of them. Having done so, I was about to head back to the house when I saw Edwina riding toward me.
3: Working off a little honest sweat, darling.
1: What brings you out here?
3: I've been wanting to have a talk to you, away from the house. It would be nice if we could converse in a civilized manner for a change. Our encounters of late have become rather heated. Mother tells me you're heading for the coast tomorrow.
1: You knew that.
3: I thought you might postpone your departure.
1: Why?
3: She's still quite weak from her illness.
1: Well, Dr. Cranston says he thinks it'll do her the world of good, and I agree with him.
3: Let's hope he's right. But what has me curious is what put the idea in your head. Knowing how Mother drives you to distraction if you're stuck with her for any length of time, I find it difficult to fathom.
1: I'd like to make up for neglecting her the way I have, and for doubting her.
3: Doubting her?
1: Edwina, she asked me not to say anything to you about it or to Mouse. But I think you should know. According to her, Dr. Ainsley told her she was dying. He gave her a year at the outside.
3: He said nothing of the sort to me. On the contrary, he led me to understand if she looked after herself, she could go on for another 10 or 15 years.
1: I took what she said with a grain of salt. But when I talked to Dr. Cranston the other day, he expressed more or less the same opinion.
3: That she's dying?
1: He said her heart could give out at any time. That's another reason he's in favor of her going away. He feels she should make the most of the time she has left.
3: That alters the complexion of matters somewhat. Although I must admit I find it strange that Dr. Ainsley said nothing to me. And even stranger that Mother said nothing. She's never been one to pass up a chance to gain sympathy. Oh, incidentally, I read in this morning's paper that Mrs. Long's gone to Sydney to farewell the Holly boy. He's off to England to take up a scholarship at the Royal Academy of Music.
1: Young William is.
3: You didn't know?
1: Well, no, I didn't. I knew he was interested in music, but I didn't know anything about a scholarship to the Royal Academy. Well, Lottie certainly didn't mention it. Did it say when he's leaving?
3: The 20th. That's tomorrow. Aboard the SS Araluen.
0: Come in. William! Darling, I thought you'd gone to the museum with Gordon.
4: I changed my mind. I decided I'd rather spend the time with you. I'm sorry for the way I acted on the train, Mother, and for some of the things I said.
0: You don't have to apologize, darling. I know how you feel about Jack Seeger, and I understand...
4: You couldn't. Nobody could. I don't even know myself. I thought I had my feelings under control. But when I walked out of that washroom and saw him standing there, when he pushed me out of the way, I just wanted to get my hands round his throat and... Luckily, I'm not likely to get another opportunity. After 3 years in London, I'll probably feel differently anyway.
0: I'm sure you will. You haven't forgotten we're going to the theatre tonight?
4: No, I'm looking forward to it.
0: You should see some good theatre in London.
4: Yeah. I just wish it wasn't for 3 years. It's such a long time. I wouldn't mind so much if you were going with me. I wouldn't mind at all.
0: Perhaps I might come across and visit you.
4: It'd be great if you could. Do you mean it? Might you really come?
0: If I can possibly manage it. While I'm there, I could take the opportunity to study some of the European hotels. Oh, see who that is, would you?
5: Telegraph for Master William Holly.
4: Oh, I'm William Holly.
5: Sign here, please.
4: Thank you.
5: Thank you, sir.
0: Who's it from?
4: Charles Hamilton.
0: Charles? What does he say?
4: Congratulations and good luck. Enjoy the trip.
0: It was good of Charles to take the effort. But it suddenly brought home to me how little time was left before the ship sailed, taking from me, at least for the time being, my other son.
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0: John Phillips of Mamas and Papas fame there with Mississippi. Hillary, thank you very much for your email. I'll have a song for you just before 11 o'clock, so stay tuned for that. If you want to join us, 9484-1927, and Glenn Ingram is joining us with The Clan. 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

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Perry Como, what a beautiful track, and I love you so.

Gordon Lightfoot talking in your sleep. That can be a bit dodgy if you're a married couple. I'm not suggesting anything untoward happens, but there you go. But the lovers of instrumentals, George Martin Orchestra, the man described as the fifth Beatle. Can't Buy Me Love. And then we've got the Rolling Stones coming in for Jerry of Langford, a bit later than normal, Jerry, but I'm sure you had a lovely day today, and thank you so much, not for a whistling bird. But you know exactly what I mean, but no doubt we'll chat down the road. The Rolling Stones straight after George Martin.

0: The Rolling Stones and Start Me Up. And Jerry, if the bird starts me up very early in the morning, whoa, I know where you live. Maxine, 20 minutes away from 11 o'clock here on Curtain Radio. Maxine Nightingale, right back where we started from. And then coming back with the track for Anne of Leader. I'll let you know straight after Maxine.
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5: Catch

Maxine Nightingale, right back where we started from. Jerry, thank you very much for your email. It made me chuckle as well. This one's to Anne of Leda with Manfred Mann. Come tomorrow.

0: Manfred Mann there with Paul Jones up front come tomorrow. Digger Ravel and the Denvermen with You Won't Find That Kind in Me. Now, do you know how they got their name Denvermen? Well, let me tell you. They took their name from the places where they came from. In other words, Dubbo, England, Norway, Villawood, Epping and Randwick. Four of them are in New South Wales, two overseas. How clever of them. That's that song coming up next, followed by... Oh, no, we'll wait for that one. I'll tell you all about Mungo Jerry a bit later.
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Good Australian music, Digger Ravel and the Denverman. You won't find that kind in me. Mungo Jerry with In the Summertime, and for Hilary of Thornley, Hilary with the Doobie Brothers, and Listen to the Music.

The Doobies there. Played that for Hillary out there in Thornley. Take us up to 11 o'clock. Coming up for Julie of Dianella shortly, Tanya of Dianella as well. Anne of Rockingham, you're going to share the instrumental. Christine out there in Ellenbrook, you're not far away. And Fabian as well, about halfway through into the final hour. And we've got another caller coming in now, so we'll add some more people to the list. We got Marianne Faithful with Morning Sun, followed by Gary Lewis and the Playboys.

This Diamond Ring with Gary Lewis and the Playboys. Back to back we go with Dedications and the two dames from Dianella, as I called them. The first one for Julie with the Carpenters and beautiful track Solitaire, written by Neil Sedaka, or Sedaka as he calls himself. And for Tanya, we have an instrumental by Hagen Galatis and Guardian Angel. Ladies and the audience itself, please enjoy.

Beautiful track there by Karen Carpenter and the Carpenters, Solitaire. And Julie, I hope you're feeling better very, very quickly. Now, Tanya, I know I'm playing this one for you, but my name would be Bud if I did not mention Anne of Rockingham with this instrumental as well. Ladies, enjoy.

0: Nice piece of music, Hagen Galadis and Guardian Angel. Christine of Allenbrook, yours isn't far away, and Fabian as well. Lynn, I've got a song for you coming in shortly as well. Next up, Rick Nelson, Poor Little Fool.
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1: Give her the real thing. Absolutely agree with you, Bobby. My next song's going out to Christine of Allenbrook. I believe, Chris, you won $40 in bingo tonight. Well done, you. Peter Cetera joining us with Glory of Love. And Lynn out there in Scarborough, you chose the one after that. Mr. Farnham, John Farnham, you're the voice.
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6: The Bennett Brook Railway, a volunteer organisation providing train rides at Whiteman Park, is in need of people interested in driving, being a guard, or perhaps doing maintenance work at the railway. Inquiries to the membership officer on 0438 734 572.

The unmistakable voice of John Farnham there with You're the Voice. Enjoy a night at the theatre while supporting a great cause. Sir Optimist South Perth presents Alan Akebourne's Table Manners, Friday 17 September at the Old Mill Theatre. Supper, raffles and plenty of laughs. Tickets through Try Booking, one word. Here's Jimmy Rogers, The World I Used to Know, and Fabian. You've got Nancy Sinatra joined by Lee Hazelwood with Summer Wine. I'm sure with you, it's been a nice single malt.

0: They teamed up for quite a few hits, Nancy Sinatra and Lee Hazlewood, and certainly Summer Wine was one of those. Do you remember this one by Rod Stewart? He's in next.
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Like Curtain Radio, that too was 50 years old this year. So there you go. Rod Stewart, tonight's the night. All right, I know it's September, but Pilot are well ahead of us. They think it's January.

0: Come on, guys. We don't want to be wishing our lives away. It's a part of there with January. Three songs to wind us out tonight. The Temptations with My Girl.
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4: Can't

3 degrees. Mince, thank you so much for your company and to look after us once again on this Wednesday evening. Night Music family, thank you for joining us as well. We can do it all again tomorrow. I've got a great playlist. I always think I've got a great playlist. And hope you can join me at that time at 9 o'clock once again. We've got the New Seekers playing this for Lynn out there in Scarborough. Lynn, you wanted I get a little sentimental over you, and we're certainly going to play that one for you. And Supertramp, both songs from the 70s with a song called Logical Song. Enjoy the wet sunshine tomorrow, and hopefully I'll be back at 9 o'clock tomorrow night. Here are those two tracks. Have a great day.

Temptations and My Girl. It's a sitting on 15 degrees down to 10. Beautiful spring day tomorrow. We've got 23.

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That's when the phone rings and I jump.

I can't make it without you. And I'm telling you, honey, you're my reason.

Here's the weather coming up for Perth. Today, Thursday, mostly sunny, reaching 23 degrees, and tomorrow, Friday, should be partly cloudy, with a top of 25 degrees. Curtain Radio, a lifetime of music.

And his mama cries. 'Cause if there's one thing she don't need, is another hungry mouth to feed.

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1: Good morning, I'm Courtney Thornton. There's been another deadly shooting in Sydney, the third in 9 days. Dusty Fitzpatrick reports.
2: A 32-year-old man has been gunned down in the car park of a community centre at Punchbowl. The man, who's understood to be a boxing coach, was treated by paramedics but died at the scene. This witness says her child was nearby when the shots rang out.
3: Not only my daughter, a dozen other kids.
2: Police are treating the incident as a targeted attack and are investigating links to organised crime. The latest shooting is the third deadly attack in the city in the space of just 9 days.
1: Oil prices are back above $100 a barrel as the Middle East conflict escalates. Both the US and Iran have attacked tankers in the Gulf region, while Saudi oil infrastructure has also come under fire by Houthi rebels. President Donald Trump says Tehran is trying to influence America's midterm elections, arguing it won't take long for his administration to bring energy costs down.
4: Their money is valueless. They're not paying their soldiers. For a little while, I would say this. Shortly, but right after the election, because they'd like to have it that way, but right after the election, oil prices are going to be tumbling downward.
1: A national senator says the Prime Minister should face consequences over a $6 million grant to a golf club in his Sydney electorate. Anthony Albanese is an honorary member of the Marrickville Golf Club, which received federal funding to fix its sewage system. Bridget McKenzie had to resign from her portfolio in the previous coalition government when she failed to declare an honorary membership of a gun club. She says Mr. Albanese didn't declare his membership and should face similar consequences.
5: The Prime Minister needs to uphold his own standards, the standards that he expected me to be held to.
1: Airports across the UK are still experiencing delays after thousands of flights were cancelled by an air traffic control data issue. Government officials have given England's air services provider 1 week to investigate the breakdown. Cyber attacks have been ruled out. 1 in 8 Australian teenagers have tried a nicotine vape, a new study has found. More than 1,800 students from across the country have taken part in the survey. It's found young people are more likely to try other nicotine products after sampling one. In sport, Geelong has arrived in Perth ahead of tomorrow night's semi-final against Fremantle. The Cats are toying with making at least one change after Sam De Koning was left out of last week's elimination final win over Carlton. The Dockers and Cats have met twice this season with one win apiece. Defender Lawson Humphreys says he can't wait.
6: Freo, I mean, they're going to put everything into it because, you know, they've obviously lost their last two finals and they'll be desperate. I know the fans are, you know, I was a supporter growing up, so I know how much it means and they'll be desperate as well.
1: To soccer, and Arsenal's great EPL form has transferred to the Champions League, securing a 1-0 win against Napoli.
7: Looking for a change of gear, perhaps. Is it going to come here? Martin Ødegaard. Oh, it's a beautiful goal. The captain comes up with it for Arsenal.
1: Liverpool also won 2-1 against Atletico Madrid. And Carlos Alcaraz has been beaten by local hope Blake Shelton in a record-breaking 5-set epic at the US Tennis Open. The match didn't finish until 3:30 in the morning in New York, the latest finish at the major. Earlier, Elena Rybakina secured a 3-set win to move into the semifinals. With the details next.
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9: Yet another sunny day here in Perth today. We're heading for about 23 degrees under mostly sunny skies. Winds will be east-northeasterlies at 15 to 25 kilometres an hour, becoming light in the late afternoon. Hopefully not as strong as they were yesterday. Tomorrow, a mostly sunny day with 25 degrees. Then on Saturday, showers, high chance of showers in the morning and afternoon. A shower or two on Sunday, then back to partly cloudy skies on Monday of next week. So pretty good, doesn't it? At the moment in the city, it's almost 12 degrees and we have 13 degrees if you're listening in Mandurah. 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

The Hollies gave us that song in about 1967, 68. I love Jennifer Eccles, and brought time to 8 minutes past six. Welcome along. It's the Breakfast Program on Curtain Radio for another day. Yes, and some great music lined up for you this morning, and the usual features, of course, and the usual person is here. My mate, the Flying Scotsman, John, is here on the phones this morning when you contact us on 94841927. You can also send emails to studio@curtainfm.com.au. Looking at the weather quickly, the usual suspects right around the place. It was a beautiful day yesterday, except for that easterly wind. My goodness, I was trying to hit a white ball in a straight line down a fairway yesterday, and my goodness, the wind was taking it everywhere. But the usual suspects had the top temperatures: Kununurra with 39, Windham and Cullumbaroo with 38, and at the bottom end of the scale, the usual ones, of course, Wandering, Collie and Bridgetown, all shared about 4 degrees overnight. Still a bit of rain about in the Goldfields, with Leonora 1.2 millimetres. It's just been that huge bucketing of rain in the area a couple of days ago, and since then, just showers continuing. Warburton 1.8 also, and a few centres down in the southern parts of the state experienced a few showers. Overnight, a very pleasant 11.3 just after 5 o'clock, and 21.9 was the maximum at 3 o'clock in the afternoon. Get you up to date with the weather and the music coming up for you in this first half hour. Johnny O'Keefe will be here with the Mockingbird song. Gene McDaniels will have Chuck Berry. And songs like this from Gene Pitney.

0: Marianne from Jean Pitney there, 12 minutes past six. John's put up some traffic reports already early this morning. There's been a crash on Tonkin Highway, northbound before Kewdale Road in Kewdale. The left lane is blocked at the moment and traffic is heavy in the area. And a truck breakdown also on the Kwinana Freeway southbound at the exit to Rowley Road in Auburn Grove with the left emergency lane blocked there. So watch out for those two if you're driving around the metro area. And if you see any other problems, let us know here on 94841927. Mostly sunny and 23 in Perth today. Looking at the other capital cities, Adelaide expecting sunny conditions for the next 3 days, temperatures in the high teens or early 20s. For Melbourne, no football in Melbourne this weekend, but there is that American gridiron football that's on tomorrow morning, our time. And let's have a look. Melbourne partly cloudy today and cloud clearing tomorrow. So let's hope it's a good day for that footy match. Hobart, cloud clearing, 15 degrees today. For Canberra, sunny, 18 degrees, 21 tomorrow. Looks like a pretty good weekend as well. In Sydney, cloudy, 18 degrees today. Similar conditions right through until Sunday. For Brisbane, where the other semi-final is on, of course, between the Brisbane team and the Crows, a possible shower today, 22, then showery Friday, Saturday and Sunday. So it could be a bit of a damp game up there. For Darwin, sunny conditions for the next 4 days, 34 degrees in Alice Springs, partly cloudy in 23. And if you're off to Broome, let's have a look. If you're up there for the weekend, half your luck. It's just going to be sunny right the way through. 30 degrees today and then 31 for Friday, Saturday and Sunday.
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0: There's Johnny O'Keefe with Margaret McLaren. She was a great singer, but mainly a session singer. She did a lot of backing vocals for all the big Australian artists at the time, including Johnny O'Keefe, our first big rocker there. The Mockingbird song, before that, Bonnie Tyler. As always, she's lost in France. That'd be nice, wouldn't it? It's 21 past six with Curtin Radio. Nice to have you on board. And those of you heading out for a walk, the weather forecast is just perfect this morning. It's already 12 degrees in the city, just a slight easterly blowing across the city with up to about 9 kilometres an hour. So quite pleasant, I would think, if you're out walking, cycling, having a jog, doing any sort of exercise this morning. Hope the music is helping you along, getting into the rhythm.
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0: The original rocker himself there, Chuck Berry and Johnny B. Good. And before that, we heard Spanish Lace from the great Gene McDaniels. Loved his voice. Coming up to news at 6:30, but just before that, from our community file, you can enjoy a night at the theatre while supporting a great cause, because the Soroptimists of South Perth are presenting Alan Ayckbourn's Table Manners on Friday the 17th of September, that's Friday week, at the Old Mill Theatre in South Perth. There'll be supper, raffles and plenty of laughs. Tickets through Try Booking for Table Manners at the Sir Optimist of South Perth presenting that play on Friday the 17th of September. It's 29 minutes past six.
1: Morning, I'm Courtney Thornton. There's been another deadly shooting in Sydney, the third in 9 days. Dusty Fitzpatrick reports.
2: A 32-year-old man has been gunned down in the car park of a community centre at Punchbowl. The man, who's understood to be a boxing coach, was treated by paramedics but died at the scene. This witness says her child was nearby when the shots rang out.
3: Not only my daughter, a dozen other kids.
2: Police are treating the incident as a targeted attack and are investigating links to organised crime. The latest shooting is the third deadly attack in the city in the space of just 9 days.
1: Oil prices are back above $100 a barrel as the Middle East conflict escalates. Both the US and Iran have attacked tankers in the Gulf region, while Saudi oil infrastructure has also come under fire by Houthi rebels. President Donald Trump says Tehran is trying to influence America's midterm elections, arguing it won't take long for his administration to bring energy costs down.
4: Their money is valueless. They're not paying their soldiers. For a little while, I would say this. Shortly, but right after the election, because they'd like to have it that way, but right after the election, oil prices are going to be tumbling downward.
1: A national senator says the Prime Minister should face consequences over a $6 million grant to a golf club in his Sydney electorate. Anthony Albanese is an honorary member of the Marrickville Golf Club, which received federal funding to fix its sewage system. Bridget McKenzie had to resign from her portfolio in the previous coalition government when she failed to declare an honorary membership of a gun club. She says Mr. Albanese didn't declare his membership and should face similar consequences.
5: The Prime Minister needs to uphold his own standards, the standards that he expected me to be held to.
1: Airports across the UK are still experiencing delays after thousands of flights were cancelled by an air traffic control data issue. Government officials have given England's air services provider 1 week to investigate the breakdown. Cyber attacks have been ruled out. One in eight Australian teenagers have tried a nicotine vape, a new study has found. More than 1,800 students from across the country have taken part in the survey. It's found young people are more likely to try other nicotine products after sampling one. In sport, Geelong has arrived in Perth ahead of tomorrow night's semi-final against Fremantle. The Cats are toying with making at least one change after Sam De Koning was left out of last week's elimination final win over Carlton. The Dockers and Cats have met twice this season with one win apiece. Defender Lawson Humphreys says he can't wait.
6: Freo, I mean, they're going to put everything into it because, you know, they've obviously lost their last two finals and they'll be desperate. I know their fans are, you know, I was a supporter growing up, so I know how much it means, and they'll be desperate as well.
1: To soccer, and Arsenal's great EPL form has transferred to the Champions League, securing a 1-0 win against Napoli.
7: Looking for a change of gear, perhaps. Is it going to come here? Martin Ødegaard. Oh, it's a beautiful goal. The captain comes up with it for Arsenal.
1: Liverpool also won 2-1 against Atletico Madrid. And Carlos Alcaraz has been beaten by local hope Blake Shelton in a record-breaking 5-set epic at the US Tennis Open. The match didn't finish until 3:30 in the morning in New York, the latest finish at the major. Earlier, Elena Rybakina secured a 3-set win to move into the semifinals. With the details next.
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0: Just another beautiful spring day in Perth today, mostly sunny. Winds easterlies at 15 to 25 kilometres an hour, becoming light this afternoon, at a 23 degree maximum on the way. Mostly sunny and 25 tomorrow. Some showers coming in on Saturday and Sunday, but they should be gone by Monday. Looking ahead to Tuesday of next week, sunny and 26. Wednesday next week, sunny and 28. So pretty good. At the moment, 12 degrees in the city. Mandurah, you have 13, and out on Rottnest, it is 14 degrees. So, Courtney, just some beautiful days ahead, aren't there?
10: Sounds like it.
0: Sounds like it? What do you mean? Sounds beautiful.
10: It does.
0: I was trying to have a game of golf yesterday, and it was very windy up here. There was a real easterly wind blowing across, and I suffer from hay fever a bit, so I'm sneezing and blowing my nose and trying to hit the ball. And anyway,
10: and how was the golf?
0: It was a nice walk.
10: Good.
0: That's a golfer's way of saying I didn't play very well.
10: Ah, is it?
0: No, it wasn't too bad, but yeah, the walk was better than the golf. Put it that way.
10: It's like saying golf is a nice walk ruined.
0: That was Mark Twain who said that, apparently. The famous author. He said, yes, golf is a nice walk ruined.
10: Yes.
0: Well done for remembering 100%. That. Now, listen, do you ever buy lotto tickets and things like that?
10: I think I've done it once before.
0: Oh, just once? Goodness me.
10: Yeah.
0: A lot of people I know buy lotto tickets for their friends for birthdays. They can't think what to buy them, so yeah, they just put a lotto ticket in a card, you know, preferably one that's still active, not last week's, you know.
10: Yes. Yeah. Sorry about that. So have you got one for this week?
0: No. Jen, with some friends, they put in a couple of dollars each week and buy some of these syndicate ones. But I sometimes think, this is my week. I'm going to win, so I'll buy a ticket. Never win anything, and then another six months goes by. But a lot of people, unfortunately, are stuck in that rut of gambling. And there's a new research from the Australian Gambling Research Centre found that gambling often became deeply embedded in everyday life through family, friends, sport and social environments. And
10: yes,
0: using it as an escape sometimes, they're down on their luck and they think, right, I've got the horse, I've got to put the money on this horse to get me out of my financial problems, and it doesn't win. So it can be pretty dire for those people. So you're not a casino goer there?
10: No, I find it quite boring. I have gone before, but no, I don't usually partake.
0: Yeah, my thing when I go, I've been to the casino very rarely, but when I do, I like wandering around and having a look at people. Unfortunately, mostly losing money. They're putting money into machines and pulling the arm and nothing happening. And I think
10: it's definitely a good place for people watching.
0: Yeah, if you give yourself a budget, it can be a pleasurable, lifestyle. If you go in and give yourself a $50 or $100 limit or something, but most people can't stop when they get there. The next one will get it. The next one will get it.
10: Yeah.
0: Anyway, I'm pleased to hear that you're not in the grip of the the betting cycle, as they call it.
10: No.
0: Will you continue to enjoy your life down there? How did your walk go yesterday with the three dogs?
10: My days are starting to reflect that of a zookeeper's. I'm kind of just trying to wrangle the three of them. But no, they're good. If a little chaotic, they're all very well behaved on their walk. So that'll be a daily interesting challenge for me down here.
0: Are you running a private zoo or something?
10: Yes.
0: Yes.
10: It seems so. It looks like it.
0: So where's the Labrador come in? The friend's dog, is it?
10: My mum's dog. She's sitting right next to me, patiently waiting for her first meal of the day, which I won't say because you'll get all excited. But no, very well behaved.
0: I love Labradors. They just sit there and look at you and say, oh my goodness, give it something to eat, you know.
10: Constantly.
0: Good luck with that. We'll see you at 7 o'clock.
10: See you then.
0: Thanks, Courtney. 22 to 7. Got to ride a

Nice rock ballad, isn't it, from Adrian Gervitz there with Gotta Ride, a classic. 19 to 7, Thursday morning with Curtin Radio. Nice morning. Hope you're enjoying it so far. September the 10th and some musical memories today. Gunsmoke, starring James Arness, one of my favourite TV shows of all time. In 1955 it was first released, and of course television didn't start here in Perth till the late 50s, so we had to wait a few years before we could get involved in Gunsmoke. 1964, the Kinks' third single, You Really Got Me, went to number one on the charts, and the Beatles started a six-week run on the album charts at number one with Revolver in 1966. A number one hit on this day in the same year was for the Supremes with You Can't Hurry Love, and Elvis Presley recorded the song Guitar Man at the RCA studio in Nashville on this day in 1967, written by Jerry Reed, and Jerry Reed himself played guitar on that particular record. Phil Collins had a number one hit on this day in 1988 with A Groovy Kind of Love, and some birthdays. Danny Hutton, one of the singers with Three Dog Night, who was born in 1942. Judy Gleeson, the great English actress who was in To Sir With Love. Judy was born in 1948. Jose Feliciano in 1945. And Colin Firth, born in 1960, one of the great actors of our time. Now, musically, on this day in 1966, Neil Diamond burst onto the scene with the first single that would become one of more than 150 million records that Neil Diamond has sold throughout his career. But this was the very first hit single for Neil Diamond.

0: Diana Ross gave us that song in the early 80s called I'm Coming Out. And before that, the first song that Neil Diamond had on the charts, Cherry Cherry. 12 to 7 is the time and a beautiful 11 degrees in the city at the moment. Some great songs coming up from the 60s, including one from Dusty Springfield, right after this.
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Mr. Smooth himself, Matt Munro there, and this is The Life. Nice song. Hope you're having a good life this morning. It's 5 to 7. News coming up shortly. John Paul Young gave us this big hit in the 1970s. He was on Countdown just about every week for just about every time Countdown was on. This is one of the songs he sang.

0: What a beautiful song it is from a Canadian bass group called Heart. Came out in the 1970s. It was called Dreamboat Annie. Time for news now. It's 7 o'clock.
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2: 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Thousands of transport workers will walk off the job today in the largest coordinated campaign in the history of the Transport Workers Union. Workers who move goods for brands including Aldi, BHP and Coca-Cola will strike for 24 hours in a push for improved pay and conditions. TWU Secretary Michael Kane says striking is always the last option.
3: They have to send a really clear signal to the companies that engage them and to the community that this is a critical industry and they are being squeezed. What these workers want is fair pay, but more importantly than that, they want job security and assurance that they will have a job tomorrow.
2: Global oil prices have climbed back above $100 a barrel for the first time since July as the Middle East conflict escalates. Both America and Iran have attacked tankers in the Gulf region, while Saudi oil infrastructure has also come under fire by Houthi rebels. US President Donald Trump says Tehran is trying to influence America's midterm elections, arguing it won't take long for his administration to bring energy costs down.
4: Shortly, but right after the election, because they'd like to have it that way, but right after the election, oil prices are going to be tumbling downward.
2: A prominent boxing coach has been gunned down just moments after walking out of a gym in Sydney's southwest. The 32-year-old was fatally shot in the car park of the Punchbowl Community Centre last night. Police are treating his death as a targeted attack, but haven't confirmed links to organised crime. It's the third fatal shooting in Sydney in 9 days. One Nation leader Pauline Hanson says Liberal MP Andrew Hastie is making a mountain out of a molehill over a cartoon on her website. The former elite soldier is demanding Senator Hanson remove the cartoon, which labels him a traitor. Mr. Hastie says he's being targeted because he was subpoenaed to give evidence in the Ben Robert Smith defamation case. Senator Hanson has told News 24 that's not the case, arguing the cartoon is satire, and she doesn't believe Mr. Hastie is a traitor.
5: I have the highest regard for people in the Defence Force and who fought for and are prepared to put their lives on the line for this country. And I respect him for his services that he's done for Australia. But I have not called him a traitor.
2: Tens of thousands of people have lined the streets of Norway to pay their respects to the country's King Harald. The monarch died late last month after 35 years on the throne. Apple's launched the new iPhone 18 Pro and Pro Max. They look quite similar to the previous iPhone 17 models, but feature larger batteries and a revamped primary camera. The foldable iPhone Duo has also been unveiled, which opens like a passport, but it'll set you back almost $3,500. In sport, women's tennis will have a new world number one. Craig Gabriel reports from the US Open.
6: Elena Rybakina will officially become the new world number one from Monday, and she'll be the 30th woman to achieve that. Coming into the US Open, Rybakina, incumbent Aryna Sabalenka, Coco Gauff, and Jessica Pegula were all contenders, but Rybakina was the leading one. By beating Zhang Xinwen at 3-6, 6-1, 6-4, she reached her fifth Grand Slam semi-final and her first at the US Open. The biggest title Rybakina won this year was the Australian Open, which was her second career major.
2: The LA Rams have arrived in Melbourne less than 29 hours out from the kickoff of their NFL match against the San Francisco 49ers at the MCG. With the details next.
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0: 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Mostly sunny in Perth today. Winds should be east-northeasterlies at 15 to 25 kilometres an hour, becoming light in the late afternoon. Let's hope it does calm down. 23 degrees is the expected maximum. Tomorrow, mostly sunny and 25, perfect day. Then into Saturday, we're looking at a high chance of showers in the morning and afternoon and a maximum of 21. Just a shower or two on Sunday with 22. Then for next week, Monday looking pretty good, partly cloudy, 23. Sunny days on Tuesday and Wednesday of next week. It's 12 degrees in the city, almost 13 degrees in Mandurah, and 14 degrees out on Rottnest. 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

If you stay with us here on Curtain Radio, you've got all the music you'll ever need. Glen Campbell there with a great song from the 60s. It's 8 minutes past seven, Thursday morning. Let's have a look around the state. Not much happening in the way of showers. Halls Creek up in the Kimberley, expecting a possible shower and 35 today. Otherwise, it's going to be mostly sunny. Broome expecting 30 today. Through the Pilbara, sunny skies. Exmouth 28 and Onslow 29. And at Marble Bar, it's going to be a bit warm, 35 degrees today. For those of you heading up towards the Gascoyne in Carnarvon and Coral Bay, those sort of places, sunny skies, 28 for Carnarvon, 30 for Coral Bay, and at Meekatharra, a little cooler, 23 degrees. Cold fields, still a few showers about for Laverton, 16 degrees, but Kalgoorlie and Leonora both expecting cloudy skies today and around 15 degrees. Through the central west, mostly sunny, Kalbarri 27, Geraldton 25, and Durian Bay also 25. For us here in the city and the suburbs, temperatures ranging from about 21 degrees in Mandurah, also out on Rottnest, up to 23 degrees in Ellenbrook and Yanchep and the city itself. Llansillen, you can expect about 24 today. And mostly sunny through the southwest also. Bunbury 21, Busselton and Margaret River both 20 degrees. For Manjimup, sunny and 20. A sunny day along the south coast. Has been a bit showery down there, but clearing up by the look of it. 19 degree maximum for Albany and 20 for Denmark. Esperance, you can expect cloudy conditions and 20. For the agricultural regions, mostly sunny, no rain at all forecast for the Great Southern or the Central Wheat Belt. Narrogin today should be about 19, Brookton 21 and Wagen 19. Balwallinu, cloudy and 20, Meriden 19 and partly cloudy. And for York, a partly cloudy day today with 21 degrees.

0: Gave us some great songs, didn't they, during the 60s? They were the Tremolos, a beautiful song, Silence is Golden, playing all your favourite musical memories here on Curtain Radio at 13 past 7. Let's see what's happening out there on the road. Soph has the latest for us. G'day, Soph.
1: Good morning, Greg. Now, we do have a crash, Reid Highway eastbound, entry to Mitchell Freeway northbound. That's in Careen. The left lane is partially blocked, although they are loading that final vehicle onto the tow truck as I speak, so that should clear up very shortly. And also just a reminder about the AFL match on tomorrow night at Optus Stadium. That's 6:10 is bounced down and gates open at 4:30. Please allow for extra travel time as heading in coincides with afternoon peak. A quick look at the freeways. The northbound run is busy. Thomas Road to Rowley Road and then South Street through to the Mount Henry Bridge. On the southbound run, slow Burns Beach Road and then Whitfords Avenue to Warwick Road. And again, at Erindale Road and also down south at Russell Road. Quick look to the Tonkin, it's slow southbound Reid Highway and then both directions at Welshpool Road East. Please drive safely. That's the latest from Main Roads.
0: Thank you, Soph. We'll have more traffic news for you at 8:15 this morning, and our traffic reports are sponsored by Crown Caravans and Campers. 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

0: Sandy Shaw there. Cute little song, Monsieur Dupont. It's coming up to 18 minutes past 7. From our community file, the Claremont Concert Band is going to be presenting Smorgasband. It's a musical feast of big band classics and movie favourites. It's on Friday, that's next Friday the 18th, from 6:30 at the John Leckie Pavilion in Netherlands. There'll be something tasty for every musical appetite. If you'd like to buy tickets, you can go through the Tri Booking agency. Tri Booking. That's for the Claremont Concert Band's Smorgasband. It's on Friday the 18th of September from 6:30 at the John Leckie Pavilion in Netherlands.
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0: Almartino with To the Door of the Sun. And before that, we heard the Grammy Award-winning song for 1972 from Stevie Wonder called Superstition. And that song was also inducted into the Grammy Hall of Fame. If you like that sort of music, make sure you're listening on Sunday morning between 9 and midday when Alan Mannings will be on with his very popular program, including From the Vault. And this particular Sunday, between 10 and 11, Alan's special guest will be high-profile Vietnam War veteran and former politician Graham Edwards, one of the nicest blokes you'd ever hope to meet. And Graham will be sharing some of his favourite music and musical memories, I guess, which will make a change. Not talking about politics, but talking about music. So that's this Sunday between 10 and 11 with Alan Mannings, right here on Curtain Radio. Just before the news, we have a report of a breakdown on Mitchell Freeway, southbound at Warwick Road in Greenwood. The right emergency lane is blocked and traffic very busy, of course, with the morning peak, so just watch out for that. Any other problems, let us know here on 9484 1927. Almost 7:30, time for the news.
1: Good morning, I'm Courtney Thornton. Thousands of transport workers will walk off the job today in the largest coordinated campaign in the history of the Transport Workers Union. Workers who move goods for brands including Aldi, BHP and Coca-Cola will strike for 24 hours in a push for improved pay and conditions. TWU Secretary Michael Kane says striking is always the last option.
2: They have to send a really clear signal to the companies that engage them and to the community that this is a critical industry and they are being squeezed. What these workers want is fair pay, but more importantly than that, they want job security and assurance that they will have a job tomorrow.
1: Global oil prices have climbed back above $100 a barrel for the first time since July as the Middle East conflict escalates. Both America and Iran have attacked tankers in the Gulf region, while Saudi oil infrastructure has also come under fire by Houthi rebels. US President Donald Trump says Tehran is trying to influence America's midterm elections, arguing it won't take long for his administration to bring energy costs down.
3: Shortly, but right after the election, because they'd like to have it that way, but right after the election, oil prices are going to be tumbling downward.
1: A prominent boxing coach has been gunned down just moments after walking out of a gym in Sydney's southwest. The 32-year-old was fatally shot in the car park of the Punch Bowl Community Centre last night. Police are treating his death as a targeted attack, but haven't confirmed links to organised crime. It's the third fatal shooting in Sydney in 9 days. One Nation leader Pauline Hanson says Liberal MP Andrew Hastie is making a mountain out of a molehill over a cartoon on her website. The former elite soldier is demanding Senator Hanson remove the cartoon, which labels him a traitor. Mr. Hastie says he's being targeted because he was subpoenaed to give evidence in the Ben Robert Smith defamation case. Senator Hanson has told News 24 that's not the case, arguing the cartoon is satire, and she doesn't believe Mr. Hastie is a traitor.
4: I have the highest regard for people in the Defence Force and who fought for and are prepared to put their lives on the line for this country. And I respect him for his services that he's done for Australia. But I have not called him a traitor.
1: Tens of thousands of people have lined the streets of Norway to pay their respects to the country's King Harald. The monarch died late last month after 35 years on the throne. Apple's launched the new iPhone 18 Pro and Pro Max. They look quite similar to the previous iPhone 17 models, but feature larger batteries and a revamped primary camera. The foldable iPhone Duo has also been unveiled, which opens like a passport, but it'll set you back almost $3,500. In sport, women's tennis will have a new world number one. Craig Gabriel reports from the US Open.
5: Elena Rybakina will officially become the new world number one from Monday, and she'll be the 30th woman to achieve that. Coming into the US Open, Rybakina, incumbent Aryna Sabalenka, Coco Gauff, and Jessica Pegula were all contenders, but Rybakina was the leading one. By beating Zhang Qinwen at 3-6, 6-1, 6-4, she reached her fifth Grand Slam semi-final and her first at the US Open. The biggest title Rybakina won this year was the Australian Open, which was her second career major.
1: The LA Rams have arrived in Melbourne less than 29 hours out from the kickoff of their NFL match against the San Francisco 49ers at the MCG. With the details next.
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0: A mostly sunny day for Perth today. Winds will be east-northeasterlies at 15 to 25 kilometres an hour, becoming light in the late afternoon, and a maximum of 23 degrees. Tomorrow, mostly sunny and 25 for the weekend. A few showers, predicted on Saturday, and just a shower or two on Sunday, getting back to partly cloudy skies for early next week. It's 13 degrees in the city, and in Mandurah, 14 degrees out on Rottnest, with more news coming up at 8 o'clock this morning. Courtney Thornton, welcome back Hello. To you. And it's getting very nervous in here. John and I were just talking about the footy game that's on here tomorrow night, of course, with the Dockers taking on Geelong. What's it like in your household? You're more an Eagles supporter, aren't you?
8: I am, but I'm looking forward to the game. Yeah. I'm enjoying the hype.
0: The hype, yeah. And what about your partner?
8: He's a Saints fan. So,
0: Saints fan? No. I just know that you've been to a few footy games this year, and I thought they were Dockers games.
8: No. Nusha's also an Eagles member. So he loves his sport.
0: Obviously.
8: So, yes, we've been to a few Eagles games. But, no, we're looking forward to it. How are you as a Dockers fan feeling about tomorrow?
0: Just normally nervous. You've got to feel sorry for the journos there in the paper. I mean, they can't write about Harley at the moment. I mean, he won the fairest and best, so well done to him for that, for the Eagles. But now that the Eagles aren't in there anymore, they've got to find stories to write about the finals.
8: It must be very difficult.
0: It's very difficult. And it says, after last Thursday's debacle with the Dockers, the headline from Craig O'Donoghue this morning says, how the Dockers rebuilt, and he's had to resort to doing a diary. Friday, that's the day after the debacle, the boys went for a sauna and then had coffee with their teammates. Saturday, they watched Peel Thunder play against Claremont. Sunday.
8: What did they eat at the game?
0: I'm not sure. Hot dogs, I think. Sunday, a recovery session and a review at the club. That would have been interesting. Monday, it was their usual day off. Tuesday, it was their main training session. Then yesterday, they had a half-day midweek session in Cottesloe. And today is what they call the captain's run. So it just sounds like they're going to be doing a lot of running today. Yeah. Let's hope they've still got some energy tomorrow night when they play. Rampaging Geelong. They are just finals wizards, aren't they? Hawthorne and Geelong are never out of it, are they? Never out of it.
8: Pretty much.
0: Well, let's hope. Let's hope the home ground advantage can help the Dockers tomorrow night anyway.
8: Yeah.
0: Will you be watching it tomorrow night, or are you doing something else?
8: Yes, we'll be out. We're meeting up with some friends and heading out to watch the game. So, yes, we'll be watching very closely.
0: Go and watch on the big screen somewhere?
8: Hopefully, that's the plan.
0: Very good. All right, thanks, Courtney. See you at 8 o'clock for Word of the Day.
8: See you then.
0: 24 minutes to 8.

Elvis there with his version of the Neil Diamond song, And the Grass Won't Pay No Mind. I'm not very good at interpreting songs most times, so I have to Google it occasionally, and the Google explanation of what it means is that the grass won't pay no mind means that nature is completely indifferent to our worries, social rules, or passing time, hence the term, the grass won't pay no mind. It just goes on as normal. Your Day by the Stars coming up soon. Here's Badfinger with Baby Blue.

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0: One of those artists who got their start appearing on stage in rock musicals, and Dobie Gray there. He was a member of the original cast of Hair back in the late 1960s. And then in the 70s, he gave us that one, Skip Away, and also Drift Away, and The In Crowd, another of his hits. Dobie Gray, right here on Curtin Radio. And it's 10 to 8. If you're out and about, it's a beautiful morning. It's 14 degrees in the city, a little cooler in Mandurah, and a very pleasant 14 degrees also out on Rottnest. A couple of classic songs from the 60s coming up next.
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Georgie Fame and Yeah Yeah, 3 minutes to eight. News coming up shortly. Just an update on that breakdown on the Mitchell Freeway southbound at Warwick Road in Greenwood. The right lane has now been closed by incident response, so traffic is extra busy in that area. Please drive with caution. Until the news at eight, here's Judy Collins.

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1: Good morning, I'm Courtney Thornton. Liberal MP Andrew Hastie says he's standing up for other veterans who don't have a voice as the fight with One Nation ramps up. Michael Packey has more.
2: Andrew Hastie is demanding One Nation remove a cartoon on their website, labelling him a traitor. He believes the minor party is targeting him after he testified against former Army colleague Ben Robert Smith. Mr. Hastie says he wasn't the only one who had to give evidence, but there were 20 other elite soldiers.
3: And are you calling them traitors as well? Because if you are, just own it.
2: One Nation leader Pauline Hanson has told News 24 the cartoon is satire and she doesn't personally believe Mr. Hastie is a traitor.
4: This is just completely a storm in teacup.
2: The minor party says it will not remove the cartoon from its social media accounts, while Mr. Hastie admits he can't afford to launch legal action against One Nation.
1: Global oil prices have climbed back above $100 a barrel for the first time since July. The latest surge follows United States and Iranian attacks on tankers in the Gulf region. Yemen's Houthis have also targeted oil facilities in Saudi Arabia. High levels of a potentially harmful chemical found in sunscreen has been detected in the bloodstreams of Queensland children. Georgia Kondek reports.
5: An international study looked at urine samples of more than 18,500 Australians, predominantly from Queensland, and found one in two children had high enough levels of the UV filter homosalate in their bloodstream to potentially cause detrimental impacts to their overall health. The chemical is listed as a possible hormone disruptor and is most commonly found in sunscreen. Australia's sunscreen regulator is already actively investigating the chemical and are considering whether stricter regulations are needed.
1: Support services are encouraging Australians to make a safety plan this World Suicide Prevention Day. An average of 9 people each day are lost to suicide in